0: did have a false start. That pushed the Cowboys back 5 yards. They would have to settle for a Brandon Aubrey 23-yard field goal, but there's only 7 seconds remaining. So you're probably thinking this game's going to go to overtime at 31-all. However, after a touchback, the ball gets put at the 35-yard line, and Lamar Jackson fires in a football right to Zay Flowers. It puts it all the way to the 35-yard line on the other side of the field. And that was a completion for 27 yards. It was actually to Dallas's 38-yard line. And Lamar Jackson was calling for the timeout right when Flowers did fall down. So somehow there was 1 second remaining. And Tyler Loop went from zero to hero. We all know that missed kick that he had last year in the final week of the season that prevented the Ravens from going to the playoffs. But this time, not on U.S. soil, he comes through.
1: Remember the devastation in the final game of the regular season last year when he missed a 44-yarder with the AFC North title on the line against the Steelers. This from 56 to win the game. From the left hash mark, the second-year kicker sends it on its way, and it squeezes through the left upright. It is good. He runs to the other end of the field in celebration with his teammates. Tyler Loop has delivered a 34-31 thrilling victory for the Ravens over the Cowboys in Rio.
0: Just a stunning ending as the Cowboys find a way to lose that game and don't even get it to overtime, as all the Ravens needed were 7 seconds. Baltimore gets the victory 34-31. I remember that postseason game between the Bills and the Chiefs a few years ago, the 13-second game where Kansas City got it into overtime. That was stunning. This one felt even crazier with only 7 seconds remaining. Baltimore goes to 2-1. The Cowboys fall to 1-2. Just to give you some stats from this one, real quickly, Lamar Jackson, 15-20, 186 yards through the air, 2 passing touchdowns. Derrick Henry, 26 carries for 89 yards, did get 2 rushing touchdowns as well. Lamar on the ground, added in 6 carries for 50 yards. Zay Flowers back from the injury. He leads the Ravens in receiving, 5 receptions for 84 yards. And Roquan Smith, a tackling machine, had 9 tackles today and a sack. That did lead the Baltimore Ravens in tackles. Marquise Bell led the way for the Cowboys with tackles, 8 total tackles in this one. And then to give you some offensive numbers, Dak Prescott, 25 of 40, 276 yards with 1 passing touchdown. Javonte Williams did find the end zone 1 time. He had 19 carries for 98 yards. Kevontae Turpin, we played it for you. He had a carry for 9 yards, which did find the end zone for a score. CeeDee Lamb picked up where he left off last week. Another productive day, 7 receptions, 112 yards. George Pickens had 7 receptions for 82 yards as well. Cowboys' lone receiving touchdown today did come from their tight end in Jake Ferguson. Final score, the Baltimore Ravens 34, the Dallas Cowboys 31. We'll tell you what's next for these two teams and also give you a highlight of the game. I'm Zach Gelb in our New York City studios. 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
1: From 56 to win the game. From the left hash mark, the second-year kicker sends it on its way, and it squeezes through the left upright. It is good. He runs to the other end of the field in celebration with his teammates. Tyler Loop has delivered a 34-31 thrilling victory for the Ravens over the Cowboys in Rio.
0: There's your highlight of the game. Final score, the Baltimore Ravens 34, the Dallas Cowboys 31. Zach Gehl back in our New York City studios. I'll give you a thought at the end of this game. You just look at the execution by the Cowboys. Things were going oh so well. They were down by three, and they got a favorable pass interference call. I thought it could have been OPI on CeeDee Lamb, or maybe even just pass interference by both players. But you get first and goal at the two, and you can't put the ball in the end zone. Now, you knew you had the field goal in the back pocket. Brandon Aubrey makes it easy from 23 yards out. 31-31, 7 seconds remaining. 9.9 times out of 10, that game's going to overtime. And after one incredible play by Lamar Jackson to Zay Flowers and a heads-up timeout, Tyler Loop ends up being your hero with that 56-yard game-winning field goal. So there are some positives to take from this one from the Cowboys. Their resiliency coming on back, the way that their defense for some of the game did play, bottling up Derrick Henry at times, making some big third down stops and fourth down stops. But with 7 seconds left, you got to get that game to overtime, and the Cowboys couldn't find a way to do so. So that's a long flight back from Brazil to Dallas, and it's even longer in the way that the Cowboys did lose that game. So final score, the Baltimore Ravens 34. The Dallas Cowboys 31. Next up for the Ravens, they'll be back in action coming up on Sunday. They'll be playing the Tennessee Titans, who are 0-3 to start the year. So Baltimore has a good chance to start the year off 3-1. They currently sit at 2-1 with victories up against the Colts and the Cowboys today. And then they did melt down a week ago up against the Saints. And for Dallas, they get right back into action coming up next weekend on Sunday at 1 p.m. Eastern time. You can listen to the game right here on Compass Media Networks, and that's going to be a game at the 0-3 Houston Texans. So Dallas, two losses against the Giants and the Ravens, and the victory from last week up against the Washington Commanders. As this is one that, man, it was so close from being a positive day for the Dallas Cowboys, but it ends in just a demoralizing defeat with the way that they blew it in the final 7 seconds. So final score, the Baltimore Ravens 34, the Dallas Cowboys 31. Today's presentation of the National Football League on Compass Media Networks has been brought to you by Prize Picks, Liberty Mutual Insurance, Gusto, Navy Federal Credit Union, IHOP, Skechers, Swiffer Power Mop, USPS, Ground Advantage, Rain-X, NHTSA, and by Progressive Insurance. The final score, the Baltimore Ravens 34, the Dallas Cowboys 31. We'd like to thank our hardworking crew for their efforts today. Producer Blake Jones, engineer David Freeman, statistician Hubert Starnes, spotter Brandon Carpenter, senior producer Chris Kleiber, engineering assistance provided by Brian Clark. The general manager is Robert Blum, and the executive producer of Compass Media Network Sports is Tyler Brewer. Don't forget, there's plenty more great NFL action coming up. Next Sunday, it's a Week 4 doubleheader. First, the Dallas Cowboys travel to Houston for a showdown with the Texans. And then it's the Seattle Seahawks hosting the Los Angeles Chargers. Be sure to check your local listings for game times and stations. Once again, the final score, the Baltimore Ravens 34, the Dallas Cowboys 31. Now for Steve Berline and Ted Emmerich, I'm Zach Gelb, and you've been listening to the NFL on Compass Media Networks.
13: They're downhill. They're wanting to punch you in the mouth. They just got a lot of juice. I know they beefed up the secondary with some acquisitions this offseason. Obviously, you got, you know, one of the best ever up front coming back, and linebackers are athletic and playmakers. Like, they're just a very physical group. I think when you have a DNA like that, it's really, you know, they've been playing together for a while. They just have a certain style of play. So, yeah, that's a great challenge for us, but we're excited about it. Prime time, Sunday night, it really doesn't get any better than that.
14: When you're facing, and, you know, there aren't a lot of defensive lines that are as deep as theirs is, and, you know, defensive fronts in general with the linebackers as well, that are as deep, as fast, you talked about it, as athletic. Does that change your responsibility specifically for this game because you're trying to handle so much that's right in front of you?
13: It's the NFL. Like, you have to respect the talent that we face, for sure. I don't think we're ever going to be, if you ask anybody on any team, you know, we're not going to, you know, do too much, or we're not going to, you know, overthink things. They present a lot. We prepare really well. And we're going to be ready for the matchup, the great matchup that they are. I think it's just, you know, when you just get into the competitive spirit, you want to play against good teams, you want to compete against the best, and you want to beat the best. So I think it's, you know, we're always going to stay true to our DNA and our preparation. But obviously, yeah, there's guys over there that we're going to have to account for and be prepared for.
14: Talking with Denver Broncos tight end Evan Engram. Were you as surprised as everybody else with how close you got last year, based upon how young your quarterback is, based upon the fact that there were some new faces there? A lot of people were surprised. Were you?
13: You know, one of the coolest things about playing for Sean is the way he talks, the way he presents the opponent, the way he presents the path to getting the win. He just creates this belief in that, like, we're going to win this week. Like, we're going to win this game. We're going to do our job. We're going to prepare. We're going to execute the keys to victory. And we're going to handle any adversity well, but we're going to win this game. I think just that belief going in, week out, no matter who the opponent is, that makes it really not a surprise. I think he always says, you know, every big game, he's always walks in there. He's like, you know what, this is a big game, but you're going to play in bigger ones than this. And I just think that's so cool and very just intentional. And it just kind of sets the stage for us to go do what we do. So, no, I'm not surprised. I'm surprised, you know, we didn't win at all, honestly. But that's given us a good edge this offseason and for, you know, going forward the rest of the season.
14: Starting quick out of the gates may not be Sean Payton's specialty for all the success he's had. He's trying to start 2-1 or better for the first time in 4 seasons in Denver. Broncos and the Rams coming up. When we return, we're going to rejoin the field and get you one step closer to kickoff time. You're listening to Sunday Night Football on Westwood One.
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4: Third down and three. St. Louis at their own 20. Warner throwing it out to the right. Makes the connection. Oh, and more. Hakeem down the sideline. Goodbye. Hakeem's going to go the distance for another touchdown. Oz Hakeem, after a short pass from Warner, goes the distance. His second long touchdown of the ball game.
14: The great Howard David with the call on CBS Radio Sports. Monday night matchup in week one of 2000 pitted the NFL's two previous Super Bowl champions. But it was the greatest show on turf that stole the show. Oz Hakeem had an 86-yard punt return touchdown in the first half to go along with that third-quarter 80-yard reception from Kurt Warner. And the defending champs were off to a flying start, outlasting Denver 41-36. Warner, the reigning MVP, threw three interceptions in the game, including a pick six. Still passed for 441 yards and three touchdowns. It was the first victory for Mike Martz as head coach after Dick Vermeil surprisingly retired following St. Louis's Super Bowl 34 championship. That is tonight's memorable moment in football history, sponsored by RK Zero Proof. Some moments are too good to forget. Make every memory count with great taste and zero alcohol. Drink differently. Drink RK. These teams getting together tonight for the first time since Christmas of 22. As we said, a lot of people out there have this as their selection for who's going to face off in the Super Bowl. How's it going to go tonight? Let's find out more as we go back to Empower Field at Mile High and bring in the guys calling the action, Ryan Ratke and Mike Golick. Guys?
4: Scott, it's the 462nd consecutive sellout here at Mile High tonight on a beautiful night for football. The Rams and the Broncos in this early season interconference matchup. 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All right, Mike, let's talk about what each team needs to do to win tonight. Let's start with the visiting L.A. Rams, blown out in Australia by the 49ers, blew out the Giants last week on Monday Night Football. How do they get a second straight win tonight?
23: Well, I'll be interested to see how much they use 13 personnel, three tight ends, one back. They've used it 30% of the time, and they've averaged 7 yards every time they've been in that formation. And they're good receiving tight ends and blocking tight ends with that two-headed monster of Kyron Williams and Blake Corum. Defensively, they played way more man and blitzed way more in week two than in week one, so we'll see what Chris Shula dials up tonight. And also, will Aaron Donald, how many more plays will he play? He played 32 last week in his first game back. How much more playing time will he get?
4: And you heard him say a little while ago, it's been a long time since he's been in the altitude, so that will be something to keep an eye on. All right, let's talk about the Broncos. Much like the Rams, not very good in week one, better last week. What has to happen for them to come out on top?
23: Well, talk about tight ends as well there. Bo Nix is 10 of 12 targeting the tight ends for two touchdowns. So they're really good pass protectors, too, in trying to protect Bo Nix, but they do need to get the running game going. And as I said, as we'll talk about, this running back room has been injured. Defensively, this is what a matchup. In 25, Denver had the most sacks. In 25, the Rams gave up the least amount of sacks. Denver, though, has to slow down the Rams' running game. And to do that, are they going to have to bring up safeties to do that? If so, That's going to open up the play action pass.
4: 79 degrees here in Denver tonight. It is breezy. There are some storms in the area. We're hoping that those are going to pass us by. Broncos won the toss. They have deferred their option to the second half. So we'll see Matthew Stafford and the Rams offense to start. Rams going with the all white uniforms tonight. White jerseys with the blue numbers, white pants, blue and gold stripes. They have the blue helmets with the gold Rams logo on either side. Broncos, meanwhile, in the navy blue jerseys with white numbers, navy blue pants with orange and white stripes. They have the navy blue helmets with the Bronco logo in white on either side. 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Whatever you're watching or listening, Kohl's has everything you need for game day. 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Will Lutz with the ball teed up at the 35-yard line. He will kick it away from our right to our left. Rams with two men back deep, two returns. Xavier Smith is on the far side of the field. And the newly promoted practice squad player, Dean Connors, on the near side. Connors a chance to return. He's got it to the 4, up to the 10, now to the 15, 20. Cuts off to the left, 25, runs into his own man. And he goes down at about the 27-yard line. And that's where the Rams will begin, under the direction of Matthew Stafford. Through two games, 482 yards, four touchdowns, and two picks. Kyren Williams, Blake Corum, the two-headed monster at running back. No Puka Nacua tonight. So Devontae Adams, Jordan Whittington, the wide receivers. We'll see plenty of tight ends, including Colby Parkinson, Terrence Ferguson, and Tyler Higbee. First and 10 Rams at their own 26. Stafford starts under center. Williams the single back. Adams single wide receiver split to the left. Here's the snap. Stafford back on a play fake. He'll dump it short right. Caught by Davis Allen up the sideline 35. And he's out of bounds near the 40 with the Rams first down. So right away the tight ends get involved. Allen scampers up the near sideline. They'll mark him out at the 39. A catch and run at 13. And a good start for the Rams offense.
23: Well, just what I talked about in the keys. They came out in 13 personnel. And a lot of times that means run with three tight ends, but not the Rams. They will definitely throw it to the tight ends.
4: First and 10 LA at their own 39. Stafford under center. Williams the single back. Adams single wide receiver split wide to the right. Three tight ends in the game. Ferguson in motion from right to left. Stafford takes the snap. He's back. He'll hand it off. Williams stretching it out to the left. Numbers. And he's wrestled down at about the 42-yard line. Call it a gain of three. Justin Sternad there on the tackle. And that'll bring up second and 7. Well, Mike, you talk about 13 personnel. Sean McVay, of course, kind of revolutionized the NFL in using this last year. Everybody's doing more of it. What challenges does that present for the defense?
23: Well, again, a lot of times you think that's a run set. So you're playing maybe more in the box on defense, and then all of a sudden the tight ends are going out for passes and are wide open like we saw in the first play.
4: Second down 7, Rams at their own 42. Two receivers left and right. Stafford gets the shotgun snap. He's back to pass, looks left, throws left, got a man. That's Allen, makes the catch, turns it up, and he's knocked down right near the sticks. It'll depend on the spot. They're going to mark him at the 48, so it'll be a yard shy. Nick Benito was there in coverage and made the tackle. Gain of 6, it'll bring up 3rd and 1.
23: 3rd and short here, and for a Denver defense, if this is a run, does not. They're 29th in the league, giving up over 157 yards a game and over 5 yards a carry.
4: Broncos were one of the best in the league on 3rd down a year ago. First couple of games, it hasn't been great for them. 3rd down and a yard, Stafford goes under center. Williams is the single back. Allen goes in motion from left to right. Stafford gets the snap. He's back. Handed off Kyren Williams. Bouncing out to the right. Gets out of an ankle tackle. Cuts it up along the numbers and picks up a 1st down. Diving across the 50 into Denver territory to the 48. It's a gain of 4 and a 1st down. And Kyren Williams doing it on his own to move the sticks.
23: Well, that was supposed to go up the middle. Alex Singleton came blitzing up the middle and just drove the tight end into the backfield. And Kyren Williams had to break east and west. He went right. And then put a move on the outside man enough to get the 1st down.
4: Something to keep in mind with the Denver defense. They have missed more tackles than anyone in the NFL in the first 2 weeks. 1st and 10 Rams at the Broncos 48. Ball on the near side right hash. Stafford under center. Allen in motion from left to right. Here's the snap. Hand off Williams again. Straight ahead. Right hash. Breaks through a tackle. And then is driven backward. But only after he gets inside the 45. Down to the 43. It's a gain of 5. And that'll bring up 2nd and 5. Well, the 2026 season is here. Experience the thrill of game day when you purchase tickets through the NFL's trusted and verified ticket partners. Buy your tickets today.
23: So we'll put a number to that missed tackle. In week 1, they missed 28 tackles. In week 2, 10. So they were by far and away the worst, missing 38 tackles in the first 2 weeks.
4: 2nd down 5 from the Broncos 43. Stafford under center. Adams, after a brief respite, back in. Split wide to the right. Here's the snap. Stafford back on a play fake. Rush coming. Steps up, looking. Double clutches. Sidearm to throw, and it's incomplete. He was trying to find Tyler Higbee at about the 30-yard line. Had a defender right on his back. That was Riley Moss. And now a 3rd and 5 coming up for L.A.
23: Talanoa Hufanga blitzed from the outside. He got picked up pretty well, but it did bother Stafford a little bit.
4: So a 3rd and 5 now for L.A. Stafford into the huddle. Fans making noise, trying to affect this Rams offense. Stafford will line up in the shotgun for the first time. He's got three receivers split left. Adams single man to the right. Stafford back in the shotgun. Williams to his right. Here's the snap. Stafford back. Looks left. Double clutches. Steps up and down he goes. Sacked by Nick Bonino. The Broncos, who led the NFL in sacks a year ago, see Bonino get home to sack Matthew Stafford. Mark it back at the 47. Loss of about 4 on the play, and that'll bring out the punt team.
23: So it was 3rd and 5. If they had gained any yards but not a first down, I think they would have gone for it. They're in plus territory, but they lost 4, so punt team comes out immediately.
4: So Ethan Evans is out to punt. Chris Abrams drain back deep to return, standing around the 10-yard line. Evans waits at his own 39, gets the snap, drops the nose of the football. It's a high end over end punt. Abrams drain signals for a fair catch. He's got it about the 14-yard line. And that's where Bo Nix and the Broncos will start when we return. 10:58 to go first quarter. No score between the Rams and Broncos. This is Westwood One's coverage of the National Football League.
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4: 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Rams took the ball into Broncos territory, but Nick Bonino with a 3rd down sack forces a 33-yard punt. And so the Broncos now will start at their own 14-yard line, 1st down and 10, under the direction of Bo Nix. Through 2 games, 419 yards, couple of touchdowns, couple of picks. J.K. Dobbins will start at tailback tonight. No Marvin Mims at wide receiver. He's out with a foot injury. Cortland Sutton, Jalen Waddle, Troy Franklin are the wideouts. Evan Engram is the tight end. Nix will line up under center. He's got two receivers left, single man to the right. Dobbins is the running back. Nix waits, gets the snap, turns, hands it off. Dobbins running left, tripped up and down he goes in the backfield. Great penetration that time by the Rams defense. Back at the 12-yard line, it was Jalen Watson, the free agent corner from Kansas City. It's a loss of 2. Negative play right off the bat will make it 2nd and 12.
23: Yeah, in this Denver backfield, Dobbins has a hip left the game last week. R.J. Harvey has a hammy. He didn't play in week two. They put Jonah Coleman, a rookie running back, on IR.
2: Other than that, everything's going great for the Broncos running backs. Knicks in the gun, gets the snap on second and 12. He'll swing it out left side, caught by R.J. Harvey across the 15. And he's ridden down up at about the 18-yard line. Quentin Lake made the tackle. Harvey will get a gain of six on that play. And now third down coming up. It'll be third down and about six. Where Bo Nix so far this season, 8 of 17 on third down. His passer rating of 23.3 is the lowest in the NFL entering this weekend. Third down and six here for the Broncos. Two receivers go right, two to the left. Nix will line up in the shotgun. Tyler Bidet checks in at running back. He lines up to the left of Nix. Waddle in motion from left to right. Three receivers now to that right side. Nick stands right foot in front of left, gets the snap, back to throw against the four-man rush. Has Todd now flush, moving to his right. He's just going to throw this one away into the Rams bench and incomplete. So the Broncos go three and out. Byron Young applied the pressure, and nothing doing for the Denver offense. That'll bring out the punt team and Jeremy Crawshaw.
23: Yeah, this Ram defense, they can just rotate players in. Again, we talked about at the top, Aaron Donald played 32 plays last week, so is he in line to play more and add more to the rotation?
2: Crawshaw will punt. Xavier Smith back to return, standing around his own 32-yard line. Crawshaw, the second-year punter out of Florida, waits on the snap from Mitchell Fraboni, who will send it back to him. Crawshaw has it chest high, takes his time. It's an end-over-end punt. Smith moving to his right. He's across the 35. He'll let the ball bounce. It takes a sideways bounce near the sideline, and it'll bounce out of bounds at around the 37-yard line, maybe the 38. They will spot it at the 37. It's a 44-yard punt with no return. 9:27 to go first quarter. No score between the Broncos and Rams. 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
2: 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Well, the Broncos come in tonight having won 9 straight games against NFC opponents. That's the longest active streak in the NFL against a team from the other conference. The second longest streak, that belongs to the Rams. They've won 8 straight games against AFC opponents. So something's got to give here tonight. Each team has had the ball. Each team has punted once. The punt game is something to keep an eye on tonight, Mike. We mentioned the breeze. You were down on the field before the game. Guys were having trouble.
23: Yeah, the wind is blowing across the field, and no punt returners in warm-ups look comfortable getting underneath the punt. More than a few let them bounce like we just saw there. But they were really struggling in pregame.
2: Rams will start at their own 37, first down and 10. Stafford will line up under center. Blake Corum checks in at running back. Single receiver Devontae Adams is wide left. Here's the snap. Stafford back on a play fake. Rolling to his left, plants his feet, steps up, throws deep down the right side. That's caught. And that is Davante Adams across the 45 of the Broncos and all the way down to about the 42. Surtain was in coverage. It's a gain of 21 on the pass to Davante Adams. All kinds of time for Stafford to find his favorite target.
23: So looking forward to that matchup. They have four career games against one another. 22 targets for Adams against Surtain. He's caught 13 of them for 172 yards and two touchdowns, and he's one for one tonight.
2: From the Denver 41, first down and 10. Stafford under center, Corum the single back. He'll get the handoff. He cuts left in between the hash marks, finds a hole. He's inside the 35 and down to about the 34-yard line. So that'll be a run of seven for Blake Corum on his first touch of the night. That'll bring up second and three. Just to tag what you were saying, Mike, coming into tonight, first two games, Pat Surtain had given up a total of three catches for 20 yards. Adams just got him for 21 on his first of the night.
23: Yeah, it's a matchup we're going to keep an eye on all night. Adams coming off just a monster game last week, 195 yards on eight catches.
2: Fourth most productive game of his career. Stafford under center gets the snap. Backhanded off. This is Corum, right hash, and this time nowhere to go. Might have lost a yard on the play. Back to the 35-yard line. DJ Jones was there for the stop, and now it'll be third and four. 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
23: That's really something Denver could use, having the D linemen make the tackles on the running plays and not have to bring up safeties or run blitz the linebacker.
2: Third down and four for the Rams. Stafford will line up in the shotgun. He's got Corum to his right. Three receivers, including Adams, bunch left. Single man out to the right. Stafford lifts his left leg, gets the shotgun snap. He's back to pass. He looks. He throws over the middle, nearly intercepted. He was trying to find Ferguson, the tight end, who slipped and fell. Talanoa Hufanga almost picked it off. And now Ferguson, slow to his feet, is limping on his right leg as he heads to the sideline.
23: Yeah, it looked like they got tangled up. And the ball just got tipped a little bit by Singleton, the linebacker. Ferguson went down. As you mentioned, went off under his own power, but certainly limping.
2: Offense is staying on the field. Rams in the first two games are 1-3 on fourth down. This is fourth down and four. Stafford will line up in the shotgun. Rams go empty. Three receivers left, two right. Here's the snap. Stafford back, looks right, throws right. Williams has got it, and that is a first down. At the 30-yard line, a diving catch by Kyren Williams. Gain of five, and the Rams move the sticks.
23: Yeah, he was about a step or two ahead of Brandon Jones, and Stafford really put that ball wide. Excellent catch.
2: Rams going up tempo now. First and 10 from the 30. Denver bringing a substitution in, and now we've got a whistle.
23: Oh, there's a red flag out. Sean Payton threw the flag, wondering if it's a catch, I believe.
2: Yeah, there was a number of players and coaches on the Broncos sideline who were saying that Williams did not catch it cleanly. Here's Bill Vinovich, the referee.
3: Denver is challenging the rules on the field of a completed catch.
2: So they will take a look and see if it was a catch. This close shave instant replay review sponsored by Barbasol Shaving Cream. 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
2: 7:07 to go, first quarter. No score between the Rams and the Broncos. Mike, pretty quick review. The answer is a catch for Kyren Williams. Yeah. Call stands.
23: And normally a coach, there's someone in the booth that looks at the replay and will signal down to the coach to throw the red flag. But that play was right in front of the coaches. I wonder if they just took it upon themselves to go ahead and throw that flag.
2: Don't miss all the NFL excitement Sunday on CBS and Fox. 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First and 10 Rams at the Denver 30. Two receivers left and right. Stafford in the shotgun. He's got Williams in the backfield to his right. Going to call Tyler Higbee in from the right side, closer to the line of scrimmage. Play clock down to 4. Stafford gets the shotgun snap. Back to pass. Looking. Fires over the middle. That's caught. That's Higbee inside the 20 for a first down. Down to the 17. Sternot in coverage and made the stop. And the Rams are in the Lowe's red zone. Find what you need to get projects done from brands you trust at prices you'll love. Lowe's, we help. You save. Gain a 12 on that laser over the middle to Tyler Higbee.
23: Right over the middle of the field. Right in front of the linebacker. In front of Sternot.
2: From the Denver 17, ball is on the near side, right hash. First down and 10. Stafford in the gun, two receivers left, two right. Higbee in short motion from the right. Stafford wants the snap. He's got it. Fakes the handoff. Back to throw. Moving to his right. Rush coming. Stafford pumps and now just throws it into the ground. Down at the feet of Higbee. Stafford was outside the tackle box. Zach Allen applied the pressure. And that'll bring up second and 10.
23: So since Terrence Ferguson, the tight end, went out and went to the locker room under his own power, they've been in that 13 personnel, three tight ends a lot. Now they've been going to 11 personnel, just one tight end, three wide receivers and a back.
2: Second down and 10 from the Denver 17. Two receivers left, two right. Adams is in the slot on the right side. Stafford had been in the gun. He walks up to the line of scrimmage. Williams in his hip pocket. Now Stafford falls back into the gun. Williams off to his left. Play clock at 3. Stafford waits. He wants the snap. He's got it. Blitz coming up the middle. It's picked up. Stafford throws right sideline. That's caught by Higbee, who's knocked out of bounds as soon as he made the catch. Brandon Jones with the tackle. And that's a gain of just a couple of yards. It'll bring up third down and long as the rain is now falling here in Denver. Update from the Rams. Terrence Ferguson, questionable to return. It's an ankle injury.
23: And he was dealing with an ankle injury through the week. So we'll see if he can come back.
2: So they put the ball at the 15-yard line, make it third down and 8. Late rain falling. Fans on their feet. Two receivers left and right. Stafford in the gun with Williams to his left. Stafford barking toward the line of scrimmage. Play clock down to 1. Here's the snap. Stafford back under pressure. Steps up looking. He's going to run. Stafford to the 10. Stafford covers up the ball. Dives down to the 5. And that's a first down. Matthew Stafford stepped up. Had nobody open and said, I'll take it myself. He scrambles for 9. It's first and goal, L.A.
23: Well, that's something you don't see often with Matthew Stafford. Take it up. Now, he does have career over 1,300 yards rushing, but that's 100 years in the league.
2: 6 rushes minus 2 yards in his first 2 games this year. First and goal from the 5, and this is where they love Devontae Adams in the red zone. Blake Corum is the running back. Stafford will line up under center. Adams is not on the field. Jordan Whittington, single man to the right. He'll come in short motion. 10th play of the drive. Stafford back on a play fake. Rolls right, throws right, and it's incomplete. Diving attempt made by Higbee down around the 2-yard line. He was unable to come up with it. And that'll bring up a second down and goal and check it. That was Colby Parkinson, the other tight end, who was unable to hang on. Adams will check back in for second down.
23: Since 2025, 3 players have caught 10 red zone passes. Adams, Puka, and Colby, who we just talked about, Colby Parkinson, and he leads the way with 16 receptions.
2: Second down and goal from the 5-yard line. Rams have run 17 plays, 11 of them in Broncos territory.
4: Stafford lines up under center. Adams to the right, now sprints in motion to the left, and we've got movement up front. Flags fly.
23: Everybody pointing at everybody else. That's what you do.
4: I think the Rams may have called timeout.
15: Part any movement. First charge timeout, Los Angeles.
4: So Sean McVay took the timeout from the sideline before this second down and goal snap for the Rams, with exactly 5 minutes to go in the first quarter and no score. 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
23: Speaking of nostalgia, it's alumni night here.
4: It is.
23: And during the week, they had like 130 alumni.

0: Second down and 10 from the Broncos 46. At least he's honest, folks. Slot right, single man left. Stafford waits in the shotgun. He gets the snap and flags fly. Did the play clock run out again?
1: Well, wow. Offense. 5-yard penalty. Still second down.
0: That's the second time that's happened in this first half, Mike. And you just don't expect that from Sean McVay, Matthew Stafford.
2: Not a chance. That battery, having to delay a game twice, no way. Now, Meebus is long as 52 yards. That would mean he would basically need to get to the 34-yard line of the Broncos.
0: Five penalties, 45 yards on the Rams tonight. Move it back to the L.A. 49. Second down and 15. Rams with a 13-0 lead. Shotgun snap. Stafford back with time. Throws left sideline. Adams has got it. Wow. Out of bounds again. In front of Surtain again. Near the sticks. They're going to say he was a yard short. They'll mark him out at the Broncos 37. Gain of 14. It'll be third and one. 30 seconds to go.
2: And I tell you what, Surtain is frustrated. He is banging his fist on his thigh board.
0: Stafford will hand it off. Kyren Williams cuts right between the hash marks and has the first down. And the Rams will spend a timeout as Williams took it down to the 32. Breaking the action. 25 seconds left. Rams up 13-0. 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
0: All right, Rams out of timeouts now, but they've moved the ball to the Broncos' 32-yard line. They have 25 seconds left, leading by a score of 13-0.
2: So no timeouts, but no problem getting a play, keeping it in bounds, and getting up and killing.
0: Two receivers left, single man right. Stafford to the gun, brings Higbee in motion from left to right. Here's the snap, four-man rush. Stafford back, looks right, scans the field. Now sidearms a throw, incomplete, down at the feet of Jordan Whittington. Smart play by Stafford. Whittington was not open. Even if he had caught it, he would have been tackled in bounds. So Stafford just dirts it. That'll bring up second and 10.
2: Again, the whole field's still available to him because they'll have time to get up and kill the clock. Like I said, Meebus 52-yard long. We are in altitude, but also the field is a little slick.
0: By the way, that last catch for Devontae Adams, four catches in the game. He has now moved past Steve Smith into 14th place all-time in career receptions. Two receivers left and right. Stafford to the gun with Williams to his right. Second and 10 from the Bronco 32. Stafford gets the snap. Four-man rush. Stafford throws over the middle. Wide open. That's caught. And looks like a first down, and it will be. Across the 22, down to the 21-yard line. Gain of about 10.5 on that catch. Stafford now walking up to the line. I think the Rams are going to let the clock run down. Stafford puts his hands under center, and he clocks it with 3 seconds to go. So that's exactly what the Rams wanted. They just wanted to get some more yardage, make it an easier field goal attempt, and Meebus will come out. Higbee, by the way, made that catch officially for a gain of 10. How about the first half for Tyler Higbee? 6 catches, 43 yards. I don't want to call him the old tight end, but yeah. Older of the group.
2: Older of the group. That's exactly right.
0: So Harrison Meebus now trying for his third field goal of the half. He's hit from 36 and 35. This will be from 40. This one will come from the right hash, the previous two from the left hash. Meebus ready to go. Here's the snap. The ball is down. The kick is on the way, and it is good. Inside the left upright, and that will bring us to the end of the first half. A half dominated by the Rams, and they will go to the locker room with a 16-0 lead.
2: Well, for Denver in the locker room, time for a big breath, make those adjustments, try and control the ball in the second half. We know they have the ability to do that. They're going to have to do that, not fall any farther behind. They're two scores and two-point conversions away from tying this, but it's starting to get ugly.
0: 10-play, 54-yard drive, 4 plays of 10 or more yards for the Rams on that drive. A 16-0 lead headed to the locker room. When we return, Scott Graham rejoins us from our studios with a halftime report. 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
1: Lows dip down to about 45 overnight under partly cloudy skies, northeasterly winds around 5 miles per hour. Overcast skies Monday. Storms likely, daytime highs approaching 64. Storms likely, Monday night, lows level off around 56, overcast skies. From the Weatherology Weather Center, I'm meteorologist Jennifer Wojcicki on Rock 95. Currently, it's 50 degrees.
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3: Lows dip down to about 45 overnight under partly cloudy skies, northeasterly winds around 5 miles per hour. Overcast skies Monday. Storms likely, daytime highs approaching 64. Storms likely Monday night, lows of aloft around 56. Overcast skies. From the Weatherology Weather Center, I'm meteorologist Jennifer Wojcicki on Rock 95. Currently, it's 50 degrees.
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1: Partly cloudy skies overnight with lows around 49. Winds out of the northeast around 5 miles per hour. Storms likely Monday. Daytime highs approaching 64. Cloudy skies expected. Cloudy skies expected Monday night. Storms likely. Lows around 56. From the Weatherology Weather Center, I'm meteorologist Jennifer Wojcicki on Rock 95. Currently 52.
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1: Partly cloudy skies overnight with lows around 49. Winds out of the northeast around 5 miles per hour. Storms likely Monday. Daytime highs approaching 64. Cloudy skies expected. Cloudy skies expected Monday night. Storms likely. Lows around 56. From the Weatherology Weather Center, I'm meteorologist Jennifer Wojcicki on Rock 95. Currently 52.
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1: Lows dip down to about 49 overnight under mainly cloudy skies. Winds out of the northeast around 5 miles per hour. Cloudy skies expected Monday. Thunderstorms likely. High temperatures reach up to 64. Thunderstorms likely Monday night. Lows level off around 56. Cloudy skies expected. From the Weatherology Weather Center, I'm meteorologist Jennifer Wojcicki on Rock 95. Currently, it's 53 degrees.
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2: Lows dip down to about 49 overnight under mainly cloudy skies. Winds out of the northeast around 5 miles per hour. Cloudy skies expected Monday. Thunderstorms likely. High temperatures reach up to 64. Thunderstorms likely Monday night. Lows level off around 56. Cloudy skies expected. From the Weatherology Weather Center, I'm meteorologist Jennifer Wojcicki on Rock 95. Currently, it's 53 degrees.
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1: Lows dip down to about 49 overnight under mainly cloudy skies. Winds out of the northeast around 5 miles per hour. Cloudy skies expected Monday. Thunderstorms likely. High temperatures reach up to 64. Thunderstorms likely Monday night. Lows level off around 56. Cloudy skies expected. From the Weatherology Weather Center, I'm meteorologist Jennifer Wojcicki on Rock 95. Currently, it's 54 degrees.
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1: Lows dip down to about 49 overnight under mainly cloudy skies. Winds out of the northeast around 5 miles per hour. Cloudy skies expected Monday. Thunderstorms likely. High temperatures reach up to 64. Thunderstorms likely Monday night. Lows level off around 56. Cloudy skies expected. From the Weatherology Weather Center, I'm meteorologist Jennifer Wojcicki on Rock 95. Currently, it's 54 degrees.
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1: Here's your weatherology forecast brought to you by Ag Country. Mainly cloudy skies overnight with lows around 50. Winds out of the east, 5 to 10 miles per hour. Cloudy skies expected Monday. Thunderstorms likely. Highs level off around 64. From the Weatherology Weather Center, I'm meteorologist Jennifer Wojcicki on Rock 95. Currently, it's 54 degrees.
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2: Here's your weatherology forecast brought to you by Ag Country. Mainly cloudy skies overnight with lows around 50. Winds out of the east 5 to 10 miles per hour. Cloudy skies expected Monday. Thunderstorms likely. Highs level off around 64. From the Weatherology Weather Center, I'm meteorologist Jennifer Wojcicki on Rock 95. Currently, it's 54 degrees.
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4: Thunderstorms likely today, otherwise overcast skies. Highs level off around 64. Winds out of the east, 8 to 15 miles per hour. Cloudy tonight, thunderstorms likely. Lows level off around 56. Cloudy skies tomorrow, chance for showers. High temperatures reach up to 68. From the Weatherology Weather Center, I'm meteorologist Jennifer Wojcicki on Rock 95. Right now, it's 55 degrees.
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0: just a morning show. 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
2: Yesterday I was talking about becoming polytheistic. So yeah. I can take all these religious holidays
3: just to
2: off.
3: Just piss off Jim Sox.
2: Right. Because Tony Kornheiser took Yom Kippur off. That was Monday.
3: He's a Jew.
2: And our friend Josh got back to us. He's our Jewish correspondent. Gentlemen, in case you're still wondering, I do not get any sort of special PTO for the Jewish holidays. Last thing I need is a coworker being a little bitch and complaining that Jew boy gets more days off than them. His words, not mine. All right. Yeah. I only take off work for Rosh Hashanah and Yom Kippur. It's not like I'm having fun. A few hours of services is not a vacation day.
3: Well, hold it. There's some non-practicing Jews that take that day off, and
2: certainly.
3: It's a vacation day.
4: That's the idea.
3: My college roommate was Jewish, and he was non-practicing. He didn't care about anything, man.
2: I don't know if he didn't do any of that.
3: He was
2: Kornheiser is practicing or not. I'm guessing no. He just took the day off.
3: He played golf.
4: Jew?
2: Right, yeah.
3: Yes, I would too. Right.
2: Yeah.
3: That's why Todd wants to be Jewish.
2: That pronouncers for all the other Jewish holidays, and I appreciate it. I'm putting the pronouncers in here. Sukkot, Simchat Torah, Passover, Shavuot are all important holidays, but very few Jews actually take off work for them. That is Josh. He is our Jewish correspondent.
3: Thank you, Josh. Mm. All right, speaking of Jews, this is a wild story here in a way because the first ever Hanukkah Barbie is out for Christmas. Obviously, you know, for Hanukkah. And it shows a Barbie. She's dark hair, and she's got a Hanukkah sweater on. But guess what they did to her?
4: They gave her, like, with the hat and curls and everything?
3: No. It wasn't. It wasn't Hasidic Barbie. Yeah. Kind of funny.
4: Hasidic Jew Barbie.
3: This is your average Jew chick. All right.
2: She's circumcised?
3: No. Keep going. Give us a Jewish trope.
4: Giant nose?
3: You got it.
2: Oh, no.
4: Really?
3: It's not giant, but it's bigger. It's definitely bigger than the what they call the her Christian cousin.
2: People complaining?
3: Reddit was not talked about a little bit here. But this is, there's a picture of the Barbie's holiday sweater. They have a white girl in a Christmas tree sweater, and then it shows a black girl in a Christmas tree sweater, and then it shows the Hanukkah Barbie, who's a brunette, in a, got the, what's that? One of the candles.
4: What Lenora.
3: Lenora, right.
2: Does it show Lenny Kravitz Barbie on top of Hanukkah Barbie?
4: No, but what I'm looking at here,
3: nose is bigger. It is.
4: They did make her a basic white girl, though. They gave her flannel pajama pants and UGG boots.
3: Well, yeah, they all, in this picture, they all of them have the pajama boots and the pajama pants and UGG boots, but you're right. I don't know if anybody's bitching about it, because stereotypes exist for a reason, but not all Jewish women have bigger noses. I don't know, man, but that's what they're doing. She does look a little different. Now, once again, it's not Jimmy Durante. I mean, it just looks a little bigger than the blonde Barbie's nose. I don't know.
2: A prominent high-bridged nose shape is a common physical trait.
3: Yeah.
2: Found in many families. This is the whole Middle East. Yeah, this is.
3: Oh, yeah. That's true, too. But,
2: right.
3: but it's always been a Jewish trope, for sure.
2: Right.
3: You know? Yeah. And I don't know if anybody's pissed or not. We're just white dudes, and I'm a white atheist, and I'm not, you guys get pissed. I'll let that to the people that are in those two groups. They can be pissed or not, you know. It's up to them. Would that piss off? We have a Jewish woman listening to this program. Would that piss you off? First of all, the Barbie's pretty, like they all are, and it's not, like you said, puss, it's not huge.
4: No.
3: It's just a little bit bigger. Did they need to do that? Didn't the Hanukkah sweater cover it?
2: That should say enough right there.
3: Yeah. Did they really need to do the bigger nose?
4: Probably not.
3: Yeah,
4: I still think they should have just made her a Hasidic Jew and just get her.
3: Yeah, I love that.
4: Through the whole thing.
3: Yeah, but I don't think the women have, in Hasidic Jews, I think they have regular hair puss.
4: I was going to say, do the women wear that whole outfit?
3: No, I don't think so. I think they look
2: they probably got to stay home.
3: They're not pretty. They're not all prettied up or anything like that, but they're definitely. They're probably. I think the Hasidic Jew women look more like Amish women.
2: No, I think they're at home making matzah soup.
3: Well, that too, but they don't have the curly sideburns.
2: No, I don't think so.
3: I should say the curly hair that hangs over.
2: Do they
3: sideburns.
2: Even wear the yarmulke?
3: No, the Hasidic Jews wear those hats. Yeah.
2: Oh, sure.
3: Yeah, I think yarmulke is only for men. Boy, our Jewish correspondent's got to check back in on this one. Yeah, I know. I mean, he said that to you yesterday.
2: I have to clear up a lot of stuff.
4: Right. And see, this is what I hate about this football season, the way it's shaping up now. Your Steelers might not be that good. My Packers obviously aren't that good. Mm. And then we're all going to be sitting here, Chiefs boy.
3: Yeah, well, here's the deal.
2: Hey.
4: They look good.
2: Viking boys
3: look. I think the Bills look better.
2: For the Vikings.
4: No.
2: Tyler can cheer for the Vikings.
3: I'll cheer for the Vikings.
2: Even though I really can't cheer for your boy.
3: Yeah, well, see, then screw you, man.
4: I just have a feeling when December and January roll around, we're just going to have to deal with his ass.
3: Yes, yes.
4: Again.
3: You know what? It's early, Puss. I mean, they look okay. They're good, but so are the Bills. The Bills look great. You know? And Kansas City, when they're away from Kansas City, don't they seem like, you know, the Huskers in the old days when they left Lincoln? Don't Kansas City, when they're outside of Kansas City, they don't look that great.
4: Let's hope.
3: Yeah, because Taylor's not in the crowd, you know?
4: It really just comes down to I don't want to put up with Nick.
3: Yeah. Your best friend, basically, is a Chief fan, too, right?
4: I give him crap no matter what.
3: Yeah, okay.
2: Yeah, but he's not as insufferable, is he?
4: It's hard to be as insufferable as Nick.
2: Yeah, I have any number of Chief fan friends, and they're not as insufferable as
4: but Nick. I'm also
3: no,
4: not,
3: Nick is the worst, for sure.
4: But we also spend 15 hours a week around the guy, so, you know, that's...
3: Yeah. Yeah, but he is the insufferable Chief fan that we know.
4: There's a volume.
3: And unfortunately, he's telling the audience, for the non-Chief fans listening to this program, which there are a lot of them, because, there's a lot that listen to the Chiefs because where we're based, but basically, there's a lot of people that hate the Chiefs.
4: Because more and more every day.
2: Right, because of where we're based.
3: That too.
2: Yeah.
3: That too. I tell people all the time, since I've been back east, they go, why do you hate the Chiefs? I've been asked this question. I said, you never lived in the Midwest. If you lived where I lived for years, you would hate the Chiefs too. They go, why do you hate the Chiefs? And not necessarily that rooting for them. Well, actually, they started to turn around a little bit because, I'll say this before Nick gets here, because last year they were getting a lot of the calls last couple of years, which is probably every year for the Chiefs. So they would say that, but basically they always go, why do you hate the Chiefs? I said, well, it's because of where I lived.
4: Yeah.
3: It's pretty easy.
2: I could never cheer for a team that I live close to because I find the fans insufferable. I spent a year and a half in Minnesota. I almost gave up on the Vikings there.
3: Oh, I don't understand that. I don't understand that part because I understand fans are insufferable, but I think you'd still root for your team.
2: Yeah.
3: You would just give fans that are insufferable crap.
2: You learn to hate the fan base, though.
3: Yeah, it's not the team, though.
2: It's the fan base. Yeah, I don't hate the team.
4: Yeah. Yeah, but I think
2: I hate the fan base.
4: But I think the three of us especially, we're not joiners. And whatever the thing is that everybody's doing, I think we have a natural reaction to just go, well, F that.
3: 100%.
4: And that
3: 100%.
4: That extends to being a fan of the local team.
3: Right.
4: No matter what the local team is, wherever we would live, you know?
3: Yeah, well, unless it was your favorite team to begin with. I mean, all of a sudden, Push, you got a job in Milwaukee or Green Bay. You're still going to be a Packer fan.
4: Yeah.
3: And if I actually lived in Pittsburgh, which I don't, I know people think I do, I'd totally still be a Steeler fan. I would just deal with the jackass Steeler fans in person more often, like I still do, because it's me.
4: but if you moved into any other city...
3: Oh, you would hate those. Oh, yeah.
4: You would come to hate them because everybody else around you was doing it.
3: Say you're a Cowboy fan and you move to Tampa. Let's just pick something out of the blue here. And you're a huge, huge Cowboy fan. Favorite team all time. You move to Tampa, all of a sudden you're a Buccaneers fan.
4: That can happen?
3: That can happen. We know a guy that did that.
2: Yes, there's... Yeah.
3: And that's insufferable.
2: An actual case of that.
3: Right. Oh, yes. Yeah.
2: What a joiner.
4: Yeah.
3: You're right, though, Puss. We are not joiners.
4: Yeah.
3: I never have.
4: It's just a natural reaction for all three of us.
3: Yeah.
4: You know?
3: My favorite one is when people say, well, I root for him because my buddy likes him. So I root for him. I root for my buddy.
4: No, that's exactly the opposite thing.
3: Of what real friends do.
4: You're supposed to hate your friend's team.
3: Damn right.
4: With the fire of a thousand suns.
3: You do if they're really good.
2: No, I only hate the Aaron Rodgers version of the Steelers. Otherwise, I'll cheer for him.
3: Well, this is the last year.
2: Yeah.
3: He's
2: Thank
3: done.
2: God.
3: He's
2: Get done. Him out of there sooner.
4: I mean, it's just...
3: He could be out of there
2: somebody
3: sooner.
2: Somebody just take
3: the
2: him
3: The offense
2: out.
3: Doesn't turn around.
2: Yeah, I saw a little... he's going to get bent in half. Yeah. Oh, he got out.
4: I thought... I had the thought the other day, what would happen if his career ended with him getting benched for half a season? Like, if they're that bad and he got benched for one of the kids that you got behind him?
3: Try somebody young out, right?
4: Yeah. What an unglorious way to end his career.
2: Somebody would be doing more than one person would be doing happy dance.
4: Oh, yeah.
2: Yeah.
3: Yeah. Oh, believe me, if they end up being like the Packers, if they're like 2-6 or something like that, of course. The problem is, not I should say the problem, the Steelers' defense is really, really good. So they're going to keep him in some games. He might win a few even. But still, I think they'll go to a young guy if they're 2-6 in a heartbeat.
4: And on a related note, Mike Tomlin's still available?
3: Yeah. Are you bringing him back? Oh, yeah, for you guys. I read that puss somewhere.
4: Hey, Mike.
3: But I've also read every interview he does. He's like Cowher in that aspect. He goes, I like my free time. I can do what I want to do. I have no stress. I still have a ton of money. He's done all those podcasts.
2: He probably really didn't take a pay cut, did he?
4: Yeah, he did. NBC, I mean, he was probably making a good $10 million a year with the Steelers.
2: They do pay coaches, don't they?
4: Yeah,
3: they pay.
4: NBC ain't giving him that much, but he's getting some good coin.
3: No, but there's no pressure. He said he gets to watch other games. He watches college games. He just hangs out.
4: He's obviously not missing any meals.
3: He likes to eat. Right.
2: And now I can finally hate Aaron Rodgers.
3: Dr. Ian K. Smith joins the program later on. Insufferable Nick will be here, too. Come on back.
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17: Thunderstorms likely today, otherwise overcast skies. Highs level off around 64. Winds out of the east, 8 to 15 miles per hour. Cloudy tonight, thunderstorms likely. Lows level off around 56. Cloudy skies tomorrow, chance for showers. High temperatures reach up to 68. From the Weatherology Weather Center, I'm meteorologist Jennifer Wojcicki on Rock 95. Right now, 54.
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3: So this is new to me because I hadn't heard about this till yesterday, but a couple of kids died at the LSU-Mississippi game over the weekend.
4: Well, I just more than that, there was two teenagers died, but they both had the same kratom, they think. An 18 and 20-year-old kid died. And
3: both?
4: Kratom, however you pronounce that. Yeah.
5: I think it's kratom.
3: Kratom, yeah.
4: Two university. They don't know if that had anything to do with it or not.
3: They don't.
4: They were found separately and both dead, but both had that particular, I don't know what's going on.
5: Not confirmed. Eat the brown kratom.
3: Evidence indicating the deaths are connected, but packaged kratom sold from a retail store. I think it was the same store.
4: Right. That's scary, man. Anybody's got a kid in college, just a young kid and all, wherever they're at, you know. We all did stupid stuff, you know.
3: This is why I don't know when the Quaaludes come back around.
4: Yeah.
3: If I'm really all that excited about jumping in. You know, it's a different era, and people jack with drugs.
4: Right.
3: Who knows?
4: Which makes no sense to me, because if you're trying to make money, you don't want your clientele dying.
3: No.
4: That's why I never understood the fentanyl, but people like fentanyl because it makes the buzz better.
5: Doesn't the right amount of fentanyl make it much more addictive?
4: Exactly, Bruce.
3: Yeah.
4: That's why.
5: But then you get a little too much, and then you kill them.
4: Yeah.
5: Oops.
4: So all I ever tell my son, and my daughter's pretty cool.
3: Drug dealer's lament. They're sitting around wondering how much fentanyl they have to put in.
4: I just warned him. I said, don't snort anything. Just get high and drink beer, you know.
5: Stick to needles, kids.
4: Yep. Nope, just drink. And he pretty much just gets high and drinks beer.
3: Yeah, so, they can't crush up fentanyl and put it in weed. And if they did, you could spot it.
4: Yeah, right.
3: Hey, so, is that fentanyl?
4: But, you know, kids are going to do what they want when they're out in the public. And, I mean, you and I, same way, you know. First time I did blow was in college. And, yeah, sure.
3: But we didn't give it any thought.
4: No.
3: And now you should give it some thought. Back then, you didn't really have to give it much thought.
4: No, you didn't. You didn't. Pretty much
3: just
4: everybody
3: the package
4: from that
3: on there just said fun.
4: Right.
3: That's all it said.
5: Don't do drugs, kids.
3: This Coke contains fun.
4: Well, I sent you guys that. We mentioned that younger people are not drinking, and this one said, but this age group is drinking more, is 50 to 64. And then I posted that. I start going down to the comments on that particular story, and a lot of people were checking in that were like 45 up. And they said, well, they should take this down to 45 up. But whatever, 50 to 64 is drinking more. Even though younger people are drinking less, but not at tailgates and not a lot of colleges, but a little more less than they used to drink, I'm sure.
3: Somebody's got to take up the slack.
4: Yeah, but the older generation, that group, 50 to 64, is drinking more. Yeah, well, that's because they drank their whole lives. That's probably it.
3: They feel they have to take up the slack.
4: That too, to keep everything in,
3: Right, to keep the nation in balance.
5: Yeah, exactly. That was my question. It's like, why? If you've been drinking your entire life, why just the uptick now?
4: Well, mine was a personal reason.
5: Well, yeah, I get that. I'm talking about the population in general.
4: I'm actually slowing down. Well, I know that. True push. I don't know. Great. Well, that's great. Well, COVID hit, and people did drink more then because they were stuck in the house. But you're right, push. I don't know the details either.
3: Word is getting out that alcohol is really no good for you. It's, in fact, poison.
4: It's never been good for you.
3: And we're too far gone.
5: But, I mean, but are people just maintaining that COVID-level bump of alcohol? I mean, like, what?
4: I think they were. I think a lot of them were, yeah.
5: Because, I mean, if you've been a lifelong drinker, you probably settled into a routine with your drinking. But why the uptick for those
3: a COVID
5: folks?
3: Level of drinking before COVID happened?
5: Yeah, you were early then, adopter.
3: Yeah, I just stayed the same.
5: Yeah.
3: You know, I don't drink any more or any less than I did, say, 6 or 7 years ago.
5: But I bet there's some people who up their intake during the pandemic and then just have maintained that level.
3: Yeah, there might have been a few more drunk nights during the pandemic.
4: Well, you were stuck in the house. If you did the pandemic right, and I'm still I don't hate talking about the pandemic pretty much, except for this story, we had to bring it up a little bit. But us three did it right, and I'm even to this day, I'm so freaked out by finding out people didn't do, they just went out. It's crazy. That time period is just such a weird time.
5: Yeah, let's just all forget that it happened.
4: Yeah, no, you're right.
5: Let's just all black it out.
4: 100%.
5: Move on. Never talk about it.
4: So this day in history, 1926.
5: Cotton gin.
4: Henry Ford announced the 8-hour, 5-day work week, except for his Jewish employees. Yeah, he was anti-Semitic, racist bozo.
3: Yeah.
4: But he did come up with that. He did come out with that. And he also paid employees what they're worth so they could buy the vehicles Ford was making.
3: Right.
4: That's the fact right there.
3: I mean, even though he had ulterior motives, he was still doing the right thing.
4: Right.
3: He was paying people so they could buy a car from him.
4: So right there.
5: And aren't they now talking about even now bumping that back to 32?
4: Hours a week?
5: Yeah. 4 day, you know, the 4 day work week. It's been a concept out there for the last number of years.
4: Yeah, right. I think it's a brilliant idea.
3: Well, I think several European companies have, our countries have adopted that.
4: I think people would have such a better life. I know even a show, we like doing our job, but even a 3 day weekend for us, we all get excited about because it's all means you can sleep in and not have to worry about anything that day. You
5: know? Yeah, Bernie introduced a bill in Congress here recently, the 32-Hour Work Week Act.
4: Right.
5: Would gradually lower the point at which many employees become entitled to overtime pay from the current 40 hours to 32.
3: Which day would you take off?
4: Well, in radio, there are a lot of shows from back in that do 4 days. And the day they take off is actually Friday.
3: There's some that do three.
4: Yeah, I'd rather have Monday, but they say Friday is the day you take off in broadcasting because everybody's just taking that day off anyway.
3: Oh, right, yeah.
4: Nobody's going to work
3: Monday,
4: anyway.
3: You should be here to recap the weekend. I understand that.
4: Yeah, right.
5: Yeah, basically what the way they do it is if this were to pass over the course of like 4 years, they would, so like the first year we go to 38 and then to 36, 34, 32 and that
4: hour wise.
5: Yeah, number of hours in the work week.
4: Okay.
3: Now the family doctor, at least my family doctor has been doing that forever. He's retired now, but he always had like, I don't know.
4: Oh, Wednesday off. Doctors always had Wednesdays off.
3: Yeah, well, this guy
4: and
3: had,
4: weekends.
3: This
4: right.
3: guy had Thursday off. I don't know. Well, you would want.
4: Well,
3: I would want to come back to work on Friday.
4: No.
3: If I had Thursday off.
5: No, Wednesday would be my choice. I'd definitely take Wednesday. Just two, then one off, then two,
4: right.
5: Then two
4: off. I was a doctor,
3: I'd rather have the 3 day weekend.
4: Yeah. I don't know why they do that. I think they probably do that for patients because a lot of patients take Friday off for stuff, you know.
5: Yeah.
4: They got to be there to put a finger in somewhere.
3: Well, it's not going to happen in the state anytime soon.
5: Well, this is a federal bill. If it were to pass,
3: it's not going to happen.
5: No, it probably won't.
4: No, we're not.
5: But I mean, the studies have shown over and over again.
4: You've heard it before that the certain people in Congress, and you know who they are, they want to make everybody work longer. They want retirement to be 70 instead of 67. I'd 65 for that matter, but 67 is the second one, but 70 would be the max.
3: This is coming from a bunch of guys who have a 20-hour work week. That's what people think. And
4: they think that, but we're all, working all damn day.
3: We're not going to change their minds.
4: All right. 1976 on this day, Bono, David Evans, you know who he is, that's Edge, his brother Dick and Adam Clayton responded to an advertisement on a bulletin board at Mount Temple posted by fellow student Larry Mullen Jr. to form the rock band U2. Whatever happened to Edge's brother Dick? Did he make he didn't make the band. I don't even know that story. I'm a pretty big U2 guy.
5: He's Edge.
4: And they have a new album coming out too, by the way.
5: Yeah, did you hear the new song?
4: I liked it, yeah.
5: They remembered how to rock.
4: Yeah.
5: Holy cow.
4: Yeah, I hate to, people don't, I realize that older
3: this
4: bands
3: this isn't one that just appeared magically on your,
4: No.
3: On your iPod.
4: It's the first new album in 9 years. In 9 years. And U2's the best. I know there are haters out there, but they're the best.
3: What is Bono's real name?
5: Paul Hewson?
4: That's it, Push.
3: Is
4: it?
3: Okay.
4: Yeah.
5: Yeah.
4: But I never look up Edge's brother Dick. And by the way, it's spelled, according to this, D-I-K.
3: Oh, like the, there's an animal. I think that's a dick.
4: And what instrument did he play? And they said, we'll take your brother, but Dick, we don't need you. I didn't know that. I didn't know that story.
5: Yeah, co-founded the early incarnation, left in 1978, just before they officially became U2.
4: Okay,
5: to focus on other pursuits and college. Ooh, that was a bad move.
4: Yeah. Was he the other guitar player? Were they playing with two guitars?
5: Yes.
4: Okay, got it.
5: Wait. Let's see. He was, that doesn't say what he was. Hold on, let me have to dig a little deep. No, yeah, he was a guitar player.
4: Okay, yeah, so they went from two guitars to one guitar. And then he saw him become a global phenomenon.
5: Yeah.
4: And all worth like $300-400 million a piece.
5: Yeah.
4: Maybe more than that.
5: Right. Seriously, one of the probably three best live bands I've ever seen.
4: Oh, they're great.
5: U2 is right. I mean, Don't skip a chance to go see U2.
4: And there's a lot of alt heads out there. A lot of the young alt heads hammer that band. I'm thinking your alt band that you like wouldn't exist without U2.
5: Seriously.
4: I mean, it's just ridiculous.
3: Yeah,
4: it's ridiculous.
3: You
4: like, like a Oh, yeah, they alt music, I mean, well, it was New Wave at the time. I mean, we were there. We were there, Todd.
3: Right, you know? They were kind of on the forefront of it.
4: Oh, hell yeah.
5: The Coldplays.
4: So original, so cool, man, yeah.
5: The Coldplays and Imagine Dragons of the world would...
4: But even the harder bands, too.
5: ...would not exist without U2. Right. I mean, come on.
4: Well, this is a bad day in sports history. 1844, I mean, bad by nobody cares. 1844, Canada defeats USA by 23 runs in the first international cricket match.
5: Still don't know how cricket works.
4: Neither do I. I had it on the other day, too. I was flipping around the TV. It might have been the Ocho. I don't know what it was. It just said cricket, so I turned it on, and I'm thinking,
3: I watched a good amount I was in New Zealand, and I no concept. No, and even if you look stuff up, there's so many rules to that game.
4: Right. Yeah, there is.
3: I think you got to grow up in it.
5: I'm more apt to leave on pillow fighting championships than I am cricket on TV. Yeah.
4: All right, come on back.
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7: From the newsroom, I'm Alex Carminati. The University of North Dakota has set a new record of 15,908 students this fall semester and has recorded enrollment growth for the seventh straight year. This new number broke last year's record by 64 students. The North Dakota University System reported 47,377 students enrolled this fall. NDSU has had a decrease of 343 students this fall, which is a decline from each of the last 3 years. Meanwhile, this week is homecoming week at the University of North Dakota. There'll be several events for current students and alumni, including a downtown pep rally, a parade, and Saturday's football game at the Alaris Center. The Fighting Hawks football team plays Murray State on Saturday at 1 p.m. 2027 U.S. News and World Report has named the University of Minnesota Crookston the number one best regional college for veterans in the Midwest. From the newsroom, I'm Alex Carminati.
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11: Thunderstorms likely today, otherwise overcast skies. Highs level off around 64. Winds out of the east, 8 to 15 miles per hour. Cloudy tonight, thunderstorms likely. Lows level off around 56. Cloudy skies tomorrow, chance for showers. High temperatures reach up to 68. From the Weatherology Weather Center, I'm meteorologist Jennifer Wojcicki on Rock 95. Right now, 54.
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2: You want to play a little weather game? I love weather games.
3: I love weather games.
2: You know there are two storms out in the Pacific right now.
3: All right.
2: One is named Polo and one is named Nolo. I will give you a description of the storm and then you tell me Polo or Nolo.
3: Sounds real fun.
2: Are you ready?
3: Yeah.
2: All right. Is a Category 5 hurricane, 160 mile an hour winds. Polo or Nolo?
3: Polo.
4: I'm going to say Polo.
2: Polo is correct.
3: Yeah.
2: Is forecast to be a major hurricane, 80 mile an hour winds.
4: Nolo.
2: That's right.
3: No, yeah.
2: Is moving away from Mexico's west coast.
3: Why do they call one of them Marco?
4: That's what I was thinking.
3: They could have been banging around each other.
4: Marco and Polo.
3: Come on, that was.
2: They should have done that, but they're not that clever. They just go in alphabetical order from a list.
4: I'm going to say this one's Polo.
2: Polo is correct. And this one is approaching the Hawaiian Islands.
4: Polo?
3: Yeah.
2: Nope.
4: Same one moving away?
2: Nolo.
4: Ah.
2: Nolo is the one that's going toward Hawaii.
4: Which island?
2: Saturday it will approach the Big Island, bringing as much as 35 inches of rain.
4: Holy cow. That's a lot, isn't it?
3: Yeah.
2: Yeah. Not even.
3: I saw one post today that if you were born after 1992, you've never seen the Packers bad until now.
4: You've seen some below 500 seasons.
3: Yeah, but not bad. Go ahead.
2: Yes.
3: Yeah.
4: Quarter.
3: Okay. Were you planning on going to see him this year sometime?
4: No.
3: Okay.
4: No.
3: They're not anywhere in the area. Don't make that trip.
4: No. I got Metallica tickets instead.
3: Oh, that's right. You got Metallica for the spring. Yeah. Well, I've said this before. We all love football on the show for sure. And if you go to a concert, you never walk out pissed.
4: Right. Right.
3: But the bottom line is, you won't. If you walk out of a concert, you just had a good time. Mm. You walk out of your team, get your ass kicked, you're pissed.
2: Unless it's Knopfler and Dylan.
3: Yeah. Okay. But even then we were pissed.
2: Kind of pissed.
4: Plus, on the upside, I'm going to have a situation where I go to Kansas City to Arrowhead and don't have to deal with Dick Chiefs fans.
3: No, you don't. Yep.
4: It's just going to be a bunch of Metallica bros.
3: Right.
4: You know?
2: We'll take that call, though, if you've walked out of a concert pissed.
3: Well, if you were drugged there by your wife who likes crap music and you don't, or vice versa,
2: right.
3: A lot of cool women out there that their boyfriends like bro country and they don't.
2: The only other instance I can think is if they didn't play a song that you wanted to hear, a song that you really wanted to hear.
3: But really pissed, yeah, you're just too hardcore then.
2: Yeah. Well, yeah, I was ready to walk out of the Men at Work concert and because they hadn't played Be Good Johnny.
3: Yeah.
2: And then some Men at Work geek. This guy has been following him around. He was up front. He goes,
3: wow,
2: don't
3: groupie.
2: Worry.
3: That's crazy.
2: I'm talking with him. He goes, don't worry. That's their encore.
3: No, I never walked out really, really pissed at a concert.
2: No, I can't
3: always
2: think of
3: the
2: time I did.
3: Well, mainly because I go to concerts that I want to see,
4: I think that Doja Cat show that I went to with my daughter and my
3: wife.
4: You're
3: probably pretty pissed at that.
4: I wasn't pissed. I just was like, well, that's 2 hours of my life I'm not getting back.
3: Never getting back, right.
4: You know, and did I need to see these artists? No.
2: Nine Inch Nails, the only one you really got dragged to?
4: Yeah, and you know what? Here's the thing. I think I would give Nine Inch Nails a second shot now.
3: Yeah.
4: Because the tour that they've been on the last couple of years has just been getting fantastic reviews.
2: Yeah, I didn't understand why you dislike them. I just know the radio hits.
4: Yeah.
2: They're all good songs.
4: Yeah, and it was those three or four radio hits and then an hour and 45 minutes of other songs I didn't know.
2: Yeah.
4: In a venue that sucked.
3: Yeah.
4: With no screens.
3: That place you
4: and no,
3: did
4: yeah.
3: suck. Yeah, that did suck.
4: You know, so I think I would go, I think I would give them a second shot now.
3: I'm trying to think of a concert. I really wasn't pissed.
2: Where you're pissed?
4: No, not really, man.
2: I mean, there have been some concerts I haven't walked out of.
3: Yeah.
2: You know, I had to get wheeled out.
3: Right.
4: I mean, I was a little upset. I mean, I wasn't pissed. I was a little annoyed walking into see Chris Isaac with you, Todd, because
3: you missed the beginning of it.
4: They started early, and we were walking up right at showtime, and he was already playing Wicked Game. It's like, what the hell, man?
2: Yeah, he had to be at least a couple songs into it.
4: I think he was three or four songs into the set.
2: Yeah.
4: And we were just like, what is this?
3: So a man had masturbated, 10 hours? Yes. You're not getting anything out of that after a while, so you're just pulling on your PUD for no reason, you know?
4: Well, no, this was, he had a reason.
2: Yeah.
4: This guy was, he was at the, this was
3: oh,
4: in,
3: record.
4: This was in 2009 at the U.S. Masturbate-a-thon.
3: Cool, we should go to that.
4: And he said
3: broadcast
4: the,
3: live from that.
2: Right.
4: Set the world record by continuously masturbating for 9 hours and 58 minutes.
2: When I think about you, I edge myself.
3: I don't think you edge the whole time, though.
2: Oh, so you have to.
4: Yeah, that's the whole thing.
2: Yeah.
4: Yeah.
3: Oh, I got it.
4: He was continuously masturbating for 9 hours and 58 minutes.
3: Well, does it count if you're just pulling on a limp thing?
4: No, that no, and there's training that goes into this.
3: You got to stay chubbed, huh?
4: Yeah. He said. He said one of the
3: impossible.
2: That's a rule.
3: Oh, drugs probably.
2: Yeah.
4: Well, one of the things he said he did to train was he would masturbate watching like sitcoms.
2: Okay.
4: Trying to train himself to not need something sexy or erotic to keep it going.
3: Look at this dude. He's like a really skinny, bald Asian guy. I don't know what he's thinking. Why would you even enter this contest?
2: He's thinking he wants to masturbate to Seinfeld.
4: Well,
2: that's what he's thinking.
4: He was trying to destigmatize masturbation. And
3: we do that every damn day. We don't do it 10 hours a day.
4: Well, you know, I mean, this was his way.
3: We've been we would talk about masturbating on this show forever because guys do it, ladies, all the time.
4: Well, this guy did it for 10 hours in a row in front
3: of people. I remember that surface of my penis looked dark and worn in the morning, almost like it's been through a rough battle.
4: Yeah, it has.
3: Yeah.
2: Another idea for the live show.
3: Yeah.
2: We have a
3: just
2: guy.
3: Just have somebody sitting off to the side masturbating the whole show.
5: That's not even 10 hours.
2: He shows up about 1 in the afternoon, and we put him in a room, and then right at the end of the show.
3: No, we just have him. I think we just have him edge just for the show.
2: Yeah.
3: Yeah.
2: Well, there's got to be a payoff in there somewhere.
5: Yeah, Jim's does he have to be edging the whole time, or does he work up to edging as the show's goes on?
2: Well, I think in your 9 hours, you got to be edging the entire time.
3: I think he finishes at the end of the show.
2: Yeah.
3: Thinking, thank you for coming. That's what we say to the crowd.
2: Yeah.
3: And then he goes,
5: it's like a tiny little Bellagio.
4: He said after about 6 hours, it became a lot harder physically and mentally. He was checked out.
2: It became
3: physically
2: more.
3: His wiener could not stay chubbed up.
4: Well,
3: not happening.
4: That's how it happens.
3: That priapism thing. That's not happening.
2: Yeah, but I suppose you can train for that.
3: Yeah.
4: Mm-hmm.
3: Boy, talk about not having anything else to do. I got to train for my masturbate-a-thon.
5: Sorry, what's the appeal of that?
3: I don't know. You see the guy's face? He's just a weirdo.
2: Masturbation?
3: Yeah.
5: For edging that long.
2: Oh, well, you get the world record.
4: Yeah, he got a world record, and again, he was trying to raise
3: it. That's the one you don't want.
4: Well, he did, and I mean, that was the whole thing. It was the whole thing. The event he was at was called the Masturbate-a-thon.
3: Well, here it is, too. He's a CEO of a Tenga Healthcare, so he probably did it for that reason.
5: He's a CEO.
3: He's a CEO.
2: Masturbating CEO. Yeah. I want to work for that guy.
3: Yeah.
4: And they say there's really no like long-term bad side effects you can get from doing this. There will be some short-term effects, but... soreness, chafing, redness, swelling, temporary reduced
3: sensitivity.
4: Think
3: how much time in your life you've masturbated. Add that all back to back.
2: Calluses. Did he wear gloves? Would you wear gloves in an instance like that?
5: You've got to have a lot of lotion. And
3: I don't know.
2: Yeah.
3: Yeah. But it's got to be all lotion.
2: I'm thinking some nice soft leather, like a nice soft golf glove.
5: Whoever has to watch this, that's like, no.
4: I'm never golfing with you again.
3: Yeah. Of course you're thinking of golf club.
4: We are done, Todd.
3: You have your golf gloves on your left hand, Todd.
2: And
3: you're a right-hand masturbator, aren't you?
2: Well, they sell them for left-handed golfers.
3: They do.
2: And they go on the right hand.
3: They do.
2: And they also sell, like, rain gloves and winter gloves, and you get a pair of them for that.
3: I don't think anybody would golf. I think I'd rather use your bare skin unless you're a carpenter or something. You know?
2: Yeah, wouldn't want something.
3: We all got soft hands. What we do for a living? We all got soft
2: something
3: hands.
2: Something nice and fuzzy. Right.
4: Now, the other thing that he did to train for this, he competed in Japan. They have air sex competition. Like air guitar.
3: Okay.
4: Only you're clothed on stage mimicking sex.
3: That's what we should do at the live show. Instead of air guitar, air sex. Just have a guy back there humping.
4: Yeah.
3: You know?
4: He said he was trying to get used to doing unusual things in front of a crowd without feeling too nervous or embarrassed. And so he went with air sex before tugging it for 10 hours in front of people.
5: Who's ever watching this guy tug it? I think that's how you find out who the new guy is at Guinness.
2: Right.
3: Yes. Yes.
4: True.
3: Oh, we got a new guy.
4: True.
3: Here, here's your tickets. All right.
5: What are we going to watch today? Like, we going to go see, like, the biggest domino rally? Like, no.
2: No. Masturbate-a-thon.
5: You're going to watch this Yanker for 10 hours.
3: Here's your stopwatch. You're going to China, wherever now he's at. All right. Nick's here. Come on back. Dr. Ian later on.
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7: Thunderstorms likely today, otherwise overcast skies. Highs level off around 64. Winds out of the east, 8 to 15 miles per hour. Cloudy tonight, thunderstorms likely. Lows level off around 56. Cloudy skies tomorrow, chance for showers. High temperatures reach up to 68. From the Weatherology Weather Center, I'm meteorologist Jennifer Wojcicki on Rock 95. 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
3: Electric chair, masturbate-a-thon. This is shaping up to be an all-time night. Did we talk about having an electric chair at the live show? Okay.
4: In some capacity.
3: I can't wait to go. Got my VIP meet and greet tickets and looking forward to an epic night. That's Eric at Lincoln. He's also known by his Deadpool name, Tyler's Des Moines BK Dump. And that's an old name. That's over 20 years old. I took that dump in Des Moines.
5: Texas, 877-931.
4: Legends never die.
3: I know.
5: 4868. 877-931.
3: So obscure. I love it.
5: 14T. I wanted to let you guys know, ever since you were talking about dogs pooping east and west, I paid attention.
3: Oh, I forgot about the pooping east and west.
5: Pooped to the north and the south. I believe that's what the study showed.
4: Yes.
3: That they poop north and south?
5: Dogs tend to face either away from or toward magnetic north.
6: And didn't your wife say that's crap, though?
5: Well, in my observations, they seem to be facing north and south, but I would take her word for it. She observes more than I do, and we still want
3: to know.
5: Maybe
3: puppies don't know where they're at right away.
5: Oh, well, this isn't puppies.
6: Your big dogs.
5: Right, these are the big dogs.
3: First of all, we don't know
5: why they did that study.
3: They probably gave the guy the study as a joke, like the new guy. It's like the new guy at Guinness. Hey, we'll make this guy think that dogs poop north and south and see if he figures it out. He spent 2 weeks on that saying that's not a thing.
4: He's like, hey, guys, turns out they do.
5: Here's a couple of people that walked out of concerts pissed.
3: Okay.
5: Years ago, I went to Boston, Sammy Hagar.
3: What happened to that? They're both great bands.
5: Lincoln police decided to arrest people smoking pot.
3: Oh, my God.
5: Our whole group got snagged. I dropped my bag and went with them, spent the night in jail. On the other hand, I got to see a lot of old classmates.
3: Busting people for smoking pot at a concert? I mean, I've been to a lot of concerts, and the cops are around, and they don't bust, man.
6: Well, this sounds like it was like 1985.
3: Maybe, but even I went to concerts in 85, and they weren't busting people. Unless they were right out in front of the cop with a baggie. Who knows?
6: The one in Lincoln?
3: Yeah. No, I didn't go to one in Lincoln. That's good.
6: See, there you go.
5: Right.
4: Yeah. I don't know where this show was, but I worked with a girl whose husband was at a Tom Petty show. Somebody passed him a joint. He took a hit, passed it to the person next to him, and then got arrested because he handed it to an undercover cop.
5: Really?
4: Yeah.
5: What year was that?
3: Cops.
4: Oh, probably late 90s.
5: Wow. A few years back, I saw Fleetwood Mac in Lincoln, and about halfway through, they announced Mick was puking, and they quit. That sucked.
3: That'd be different. Yeah. Something like that, yeah.
4: My wife and I, we left Motley Crue when they were in town.
3: Bad. Well, because the vocals were bad.
4: Yeah, they just sounded like absolute crap.
3: Yeah.
4: And we'd already left for Def Leppard, so we didn't have to hear that. You could still hear them outside of the stadium, which sucked.
6: You mean the good band. Right.
3: The one that actually still plays really good. They sound really good.
4: Yeah, but the problem is they're playing Def Leppard songs.
3: Wow. Oh. I know. Yeah, hey, Def Leppard.
5: The only time I ever walked out of a concert piss was when somebody said, hey, do you want to go see a band that dresses up like clowns? I had no idea they were going to spray soda all over the crowd and ruined a perfectly good white T-shirt. Speaking of Guinness Book of World Records. Yeah. Oh, we'll also take your favorite air sex position.
3: Yeah.
5: I'm curious how that competition goes. But speaking of Guinness Book of
3: World Records. There's probably movement involved, you know.
5: You're going to have to look this up because I don't know the details. But I believe this was also a Guinness thing. But Adam Vinatieri kicked a field goal at the highest altitude ever. I saw the video. They're up in the Swiss Alps. I don't know the exact location. There's snowpack there.
3: They find a flat area at least?
5: It was kind of flat. It didn't look completely flat. And I assume they had to helicopter in the goalposts. It was regulation.
3: That's a cool bit, man.
5: Yeah, it was regulation NFL goalposts that he was kicking through.
3: Right.
5: So I don't know if they drove those up there or they had to helicopter it in and where exactly it happened and how long the field goal was. But
6: somewhere in the Swiss Alps.
5: Right. That's all they say.
6: Jungfrau Jock. Exactly.
5: Yeah.
3: All right.
6: Jungfrau Jock, known as the top of Europe.
3: So what did it prove?
5: Well,
3: I know it's the highest. I get there's no air up there. Did it go higher?
5: Well, nobody's kicked the field goal over, I don't know what the highest altitude was previous to that. Probably when they kicked the field goal in Mexico City.
6: This was a promotional event to promote the fact that the New England Patriots and the Detroit Lions are going to be playing in Germany later this year.
5: Ah.
3: God, these international games suck, man.
5: But this wasn't a Guinness thing. This was just a promotional stunt.
3: No, yeah. The Guinness guy was busy watching the guy masturbate for 10 hours.
5: Right? He's got priorities.
4: How was work? I don't want to talk about it. He's calling that guy up after that. Hey, you want to set the record again?
3: It's just a one-on-one thing. I'm going to sit and watch you for 11 hours.
5: Right.
3: It won't be weird at all.
5: We could have just an air humper on the side of the stage.
3: Whole
5: like
3: time.
5: An American Sign Language interpreter.
3: Oh, yeah. He does doggy. He just does missionary. But he's by himself, though.
5: Yeah.
3: So Jim doesn't get all his panties in a wad, you know.
5: And then he would adjust his position to whatever the topic might be. I don't know how that would work.
3: Yeah.
4: We could have one air humper on either side of the stage, and they could bang each other from a distance.
3: Yeah. Probably should have a girl do that, but we're not going to get that. Probably volunteer.
5: You know? No, we'll take whatever combination we can get.
3: Yeah.
4: We could put two prizes under random seats and be like, hey, look under your seat. And if you've got, you know, the air humping piece of paper, then you have to go up and air hump throughout the show.
3: All right.
4: That might not help sell tickets.
3: I think guys go in early and look under the seats to make sure they can pull it off.
4: Yeah, like, oh, no, it's me.
3: Darn, I'm the air humper.
6: Yeah, it's sign of the times. You see this email from Donnie about weed at the show? Saw the Pixies on Wednesday night. You didn't even need to bring your own. It was passed around all over the place. You could just stand there and get a contact high. Right. I didn't have to do that as I had brought my own. There was a guy sitting in front of me just sitting there at the table rolling joints. Great show.
5: Oh, how the times have changed.
6: Well, yeah.
3: He's in Missouri. Yeah. That's a legal state. Good for them.
6: Yeah. Just rolling joints at the table watching the Pixies. Yeah. Nice.
3: What are they gonna do? Well, you got to vote that way to get that legal weed there.
4: Who do the Packers play next?
6: The Buccaneers.
3: In Tampa.
6: Yeah.
3: In Tampa.
5: And
4: I love that it was in Lambeau, too.
3: And Todd watched every play. We had to sound down because Christy didn't want to hear any noise. She was trying to sleep, but Todd had to watch every play, and that is glorious.
4: I love it. That's hate watching.
5: It's truly watching.
6: Yeah. You're not hurting me, Nick. My expectations are as low as they could be at this point.
3: These first
6: three games have been awful in every regard. So I expect nothing at this point.
4: Yeah, to be like, oh, we'll beat the Falcons.
6: They had to struggle to beat the Jets.
3: They should have lost to the Jets.
6: Yeah.
3: The Jets end up being the Jets at the end with that third and fourth and one.
6: And they got taken to the woodshed by the Vikings. I've seen nothing so far that's made me happy about this season.
3: That's right, the Vikings. I forgot about that.
6: There's nothing.
3: Yeah.
6: So I have no expectation of any sort of success.
4: They're like the Royals.
5: Oh,
4: you're done. You're done 3 weeks into the season.
5: You had the first half at U.S. Bank Stadium.
6: Yeah,
5: You looked pretty good the first half.
6: Yeah, there you go. And then it's been downhill.
5: And then the defensive coordinator of the Vikings finally figured out you didn't have an offensive line and just started sending everybody all the time.
6: Yeah. Yeah.
5: He wants to know if the masturbation champ, you know, suffered any repetitive motion injuries from that.
3: Oh, carpal. Yeah.
4: He'd have to switch hands.
3: Yeah.
5: Right. But, you know, there would be a lot of training involved here. So he's not just doing that for 10 hours. He's been doing it his whole life.
4: Is it still masturbation if you pull a Vance and like bang a couch, or do you have to be masturbating
6: in the classic sense?
5: Right.
3: No, I still think you're masturbating if you're banging a couch because the couch is not getting anything out of that.
5: Masturbation aids.
6: Yeah, I don't think he could even have like a fleshlight or anything. It had to be, you know, old school.
4: Plus, the Packers have 5 primetime games on their schedule.
6: I know. I know.
3: And the TV's
4: pissed. You get to just see them spotlit by the league.
3: Yeah.
4: That's nice.
3: Yeah, they don't. You never know when beginning a season what's going to happen with any team for that matter. You know, I mean, your team last year, Nick, nobody would pick the Chiefs to have a losing season last year, and they did. Now they're good again this year.
6: Don't make me root for that other knee to go out.
3: Oh, yeah. I root for injuries all the time, man.
4: I've never been a root for injury guy.
3: Oh, I don't care.
6: Because you have standards.
3: No, I don't have standards at all.
6: Like, no, not you, him.
3: Oh, yeah, exactly.
4: What do you want? These dudes, they don't get that long to play, really.
6: Yeah,
4: and if the Chiefs are going to beat the Broncos, I want to beat them with Pat Surtain, with Bo Nix.
3: Like, hey, I get it.
4: We got you. We had you at your best, and you still make it suck.
3: But there's no voting in this. It's a win. Yeah. That's all that matters.
6: You have too much of a college football mindset.
3: You do. You do in that aspect, right? Nobody cares about the rankings of these teams.
6: Nah.
3: It's the NFL.
4: No, but it sucks to see dudes get hurt.
3: Van Morrison, this guy hated Van Morrison. I heard about this. Van Morrison doesn't play any hits at all. He just goes up there and sings what he feels like.
5: In fact,
3: our buddy Kelly saw Van Morrison in Ireland, and it sucked. Van Morrison played nothing anybody knew in Ireland.
6: If he didn't play Into the Mystic, I would walk out.
3: They didn't play anything. He doesn't play any though. He plays nothing.
6: Wild Nights, nothing.
3: Nothing.
6: Well, then why are we here, Van? Right. What are we doing?
3: And I read recently that Van Morrison had a new album coming out, and that's like, it's almost like a country thing. He's got like 60 albums he's had out or something. Some crazy amount of albums he's had.
5: Eric Clapton. I wasn't pissed, but it was kind of a disappointing show.
6: I give you that.
5: And there's only one guy I root for injuries. Otherwise, I want everybody to stay healthy.
3: Oh, yeah.
5: But there's one guy I'll make an exception just because he's a bad human.
3: Yeah. All right. Wombeck.
7: He'll be there, too.
5: Nick just wants to play at the highest level.
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20: Cloudy today with thunderstorms likely. High of 64, winds out of the east, 8 to 15 miles per hour. Thunderstorms likely tonight. Lows dip down to about 56, overcast. Chance for showers tomorrow. Daytime highs approaching 68. Cloudy skies expected. from the Weatherology Weather Center, I'm meteorologist Jennifer Wojcicki on Rock 95. Currently, it's 55 degrees.
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2: 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Brandy writes us, good morning, gentlemen. Quick weed story. Last week in St. Thomas.
3: This is a great story.
2: They went to the U.S. Virgin Islands. My wife's pen broke. I don't smoke, so I walked up to a guy sailing on the beach. I asked him what I could get for $10. He told me it'd be five blunts for $10. When my wife told him she could finish that by the time we left, he said, smoke one with me while I roll you two for free. And a cop rolled up and said, be careful, his stuff is strong.
4: What?
3: The cop.
4: That's a cool cop. Yeah.
2: She said it was the best weed she's ever had. It tasted like watermelon.
3: So where was he? St. Thomas?
2: U.S. Virgin Islands, St. Thomas.
3: So, obviously, U.S. Virgin Islands probably all have the same law for the two or three.
2: It's legal to possess there. I don't think they have dispensaries.
5: Well, they don't want to kill tourism.
3: People on vacation, the cops don't care, right? Right. Yeah. That's right. They don't want to kill tourists. They don't want a cop. The cop gets paid, too, a bunch of tourists are down
2: there.
3: Yeah.
2: If you're 21 or older, you can legally possess up to 2 ounces of flour, 14 grams of concentrate, and 1 ounce of cannabis products. That'd be like edibles.
5: That guy's that cop is probably bought from that guy when he just wasn't in uniform.
2: And like everybody.
3: Yeah, exactly.
5: I'll be back later, Jerry. Yeah.
2: And like half the legal weed states in this country, retail dispensaries have not opened yet. We're going to Virginia sometime in the fall. It's legal in Virginia, but there's no place to buy it. It just pisses me off.
3: Well, you're landing pretty close to Maryland, Todd.
5: My Maryland?
3: Yeah.
2: Yeah, but
3: it's legal there.
2: I don't want to go out of my way, and when we land, it's going to be dark.
3: Oh, yeah.
5: And who wants to buy weed in the dark?
3: Right.
4: I hate that.
2: I don't like to drive in places I don't know in the
3: dark. You're landing at Reagan, right?
2: Right.
3: Yeah, you're going to be busy getting out of there for sure. What time of day you land? I know that flight. I do that flight all the time.
2: It's like in the early evening.
3: Yeah, you land.
2: Because the airport, Reagan's actually in Virginia, isn't it?
3: Technically, yeah. but it's right across the river from D.C.
2: I know. There's a dispensary in D.C.
3: Okay.
2: Like right next to the
3: White House, right?
2: But right next to the Jefferson Memorial.
3: Okay.
2: Right. Well, it's down the block from the Jefferson Memorial. Right. But, you know, that'd be out of the way. I'll figure it out.
3: Well, that's weed.
2: It is.
3: Virginia is not even medical?
2: Oh, no. Virginia has legal recreational. They just don't have any infrastructure. You know.
3: Oh, yet. They just put that thing in.
2: Like
3: okay.
2: A freaking year and a half ago.
3: Yeah.
2: Everybody seems to take the slow walk now.
3: You want me and Puss to come in here again? The bottom line is at least it's legal. At least they got past that hurdle. And then the politicians saying, we know you voted for it, but we're not going to approve it.
4: You don't
3: anyway.
4: Know what you're doing.
3: Yeah.
2: Right. And then the legislature comes in.
3: Here's all the booze you want in Nebraska. But
2: and
3: no weed.
2: Throws up a bunch of roadblocks so they can't get the infrastructure in place.
3: Right. Come on, Virginia, get it right for Todd to get high weekend in October.
2: Please.
3: Yeah.
4: Where are you going?
2: We will go to Shenandoah National Park and New River Gorge National Park. And
3: that's where they do that bungee, right?
2: The famous
3: bungee place?
2: Off the bridge.
3: Yeah.
2: And then, we'll spend some little time in D.C.
4: You going to fish there?
2: I will not fish there.
5: Shut up.
4: Looks like there's
5: Tyler wasn't paying attention.
3: I wasn't paying attention. Read something.
5: I had to step in there.
3: I could drive down and get you some weed, Todd. Yeah.
4: And Christy's going with you?
2: Yeah. Oh, yeah.
3: Meet you at the airport with some weed. Yeah.
2: Okay.
4: There goes your 10-hour masturbation session.
2: Deal.
5: Oh, Todd, I'm being told by our New Jersey correspondent, Jimmy Casino, DoorDash, a lot of these places, will deliver weed to a hotel room.
4: What? I wish I would have known that when we were in St. Louis.
5: Apparently in New Jersey, DoorDash will pick up your weed and bring it right to you.
3: That's pretty cool.
2: Yeah, I don't know. They do that in Virginia, but California will do that too. Mm-hmm. I had weed delivered to me in California because a lot of these beach communities don't want storefronts.
3: Yeah.
2: So it was all delivery at the time. I think this is when Miranda got married. But I just had to text him a picture of my license. And I met some Asian woman in the parking lot of a Mexican restaurant.
3: Of course you did. And not even for a handy this time.
2: Right. And she gave me an eighth of an ounce of weed.
3: Todd, why don't you just, I know you're going to say no, and I get it, but shove it in the check luggage, man. They're not going to look for weed.
2: That's illegal.
3: I know.
5: He doesn't break laws.
3: When's the last time you've heard anybody get busted with a small amount of weed in their checked luggage anywhere in the country?
4: I think you'd be more likely to get busted on your flying from Omaha to there with it because it's not legal.
3: Do you think they care?
4: Do you think they're
3: checking checked luggage at the airport in Omaha?
4: No, but what if they could have a dog sniffing it or something? I think it's a risk.
2: I don't think the dogs are sniffing for that anymore.
3: They don't. They're just for bombs, man.
2: Yeah. Now, all I need is one TSA guy that hates me.
3: No. TSA is not going to know. It's check luggage, not above the plane, underneath.
5: Well, TSA still deals with your check luggage.
3: Yeah, but they're not going to look in there, Todd. When's the last time you even opened that and there was a note in there and said they looked at after 9/11?
2: Oh, no. When I opened it,
3: I check my luggage all the time. I haven't seen a note in there for 10, 15
2: coming
3: years.
2: Coming back from Alaska, all my gummies were gone.
3: All right. There you go.
5: Really?
4: Yeah.
5: Were they still in the gummy packaging or had you?
2: Oh, no. They took the whole pack.
5: Oh.
2: Because I thought I'd be clever and put them in a tub of it said melatonin.
5: Goo. Yeah.
2: Yeah. And they obviously knew it wasn't melatonin.
3: Melatonin and weed gummies look exactly alike.
2: Well, they kind of do.
3: Because I have weed gummies laying around. I have melatonin. And I had a baggie of gummies. And I kept thinking, did I fly with them? Because they melatonin or they weed? And I had to throw them away because I was afraid I didn't know what they were. So I just, well, there's only two or three.
2: They might not have opened up my luggage, but they had to because they had to check my gun.
3: Put it in your ass, man.
2: About a gun. That's uncomfortable.
4: You still talking about the gummies?
2: Yeah.
3: Whatever.
5: Or the gun. A couple of different sources now, Todd, saying a lot of the dispensaries will deliver direct, too.
3: Well, yeah. Are you going to be anywhere near a city, though, in Virginia, except for D.C.?
2: Well, there's a town we're staying in north of Shenandoah Park.
3: Okay.
2: So are you saying they deliver there?
5: Maybe. I mean, you'll have to call ahead and check, find the dispensary closest to where you're going to be, give them a holler and say, hey, will you deliver when I'm there?
2: Well, it's my understanding there are
3: no dispensaries.
5: Oh.
4: You might just have to go slightly out of your way to go to a dispensary.
3: If you really want to get high, you're going to want to see high. The fall colors in Virginia in mid-October, Todd, you're going to want to be high, man.
2: I've heard we're getting there at like peak time or just a little bit past peak.
3: That's beautiful country, too, so you'll love it, I'm sure.
4: Have you been there before?
3: Oh, Virginia. I've been to Virginia. Well, are you talking to Todd?
2: Okay. No, I've only done for Tyler's wedding.
3: Yeah.
2: We stayed in Arlington, Virginia.
4: But not this national park. Have you been to this national park then, Tyler?
3: I'm there every other weekend.
5: What do you think?
3: I camped there last weekend, man.
4: I camped there last weekend.
3: You love it. I'll be in a hotel this weekend.
5: No sentence has ever been more absurd than Tyler camped at a national park. None of that is believable at all.
3: Not at all.
4: I think the most surprising thing you've done is drive that RV halfway across the country.
3: Yes, I did.
4: I can't even picture you doing that.
3: Yes, I did.
5: Yeah, I can't.
4: I can picture you riding in one, but you driving that?
3: I can drive an RV, man. Yeah. Yeah, don't recommend that.
4: See your giant head bouncing up and down.
3: Omaha to Phoenix. Right.
2: Yeah. Have you even been to a national? You haven't been to one, have you?
4: Route 66.
2: You have been to zero national parks.
3: You told me that D.C. has them, right?
2: Well, that's not technically a national park. The National Mall is run by the National Park Service. There's 1,000 things that are run by the National Park Service, but it's not actually.
3: Chef, you and I'll go through that list of national parks. I'll get back to you on
2: National
3: Tuesday.
2: Okay, I'll get the list out, and we'll pick out a national park for you to go to.
4: You haven't gone to Rocky Mountain National Park?
5: Oh, there's one I've been to.
3: Yeah.
5: I have been through Rocky Mountain National Park.
3: Ah, there you go.
5: I mean, I drove through.
3: Yeah.
5: We didn't really stop and,
2: right, there's just the one road, and the way to explore that park is a lot of hiking.
5: Yeah. But yeah, we did drive through it.
3: What's the closest national park to where I'm sitting? I'll go
2: where
3: see
2: you're
3: it. This,
2: sitting?
3: I'll see it today.
2: Probably Shenandoah here. National Park.
3: Okay, I'll come down with you and hang out.
2: Yeah.
5: He won't. If Tyler starts a sentence with, I'll pack some weed
3: and I'll come on down. All right.
2: Yeah, it's just a couple hour drive.
4: It is Shenandoah.
3: Oh, I know. I'm real close. Yeah.
4: It's open 24 hours.
3: I don't want to camp, though. Can I get a hotel?
5: No.
2: Well, yeah, we're not camping either.
3: Oh, you're not? Oh, that's right. Oh, because your wife's with you. Right. That's right.
2: We're staying in a hotel and we're renting a car and we're just doing a little drive and probably step out and take a hike.
3: I'll see. I got time off, too. If you have the time off, I get the time off.
2: Yeah.
5: He's not going to.
2: Mm-hmm. Oh, I'm counting on it.
5: Yeah.
4: Are you going to feel more detached from the park because you're staying in a hotel?
2: No, because we'll spend time in the park. We'll get the stickers and the magnets, and we'll get the picture by the sign, and we'll do it. We'll see the park. We'll enjoy
3: we'll
2: the park.
3: The stickers and the magnets.
2: Yeah.
5: Hey, look, trees.
3: Yeah. Come on back.
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7: From the newsroom, I'm Alex Carminati. The University of North Dakota has set a new record of 15,908 students this fall semester and has recorded enrollment growth for the seventh straight year. This new number broke last year's record by 64 students. The North Dakota University System reported 47,377 students enrolled this fall. NDSU has had a decrease of 343 students this fall, which is a decline from each of the last 3 years. Meanwhile, this week is homecoming week at the University of North Dakota. There'll be several events for current students and alumni, including a downtown pep rally, a parade, and Saturday's football game at the Alaris Center. The Fighting Hawks football team plays Murray State on Saturday at 1 p.m. 2027 U.S. News and World Report has named the University of Minnesota Crookston the number one best regional college for veterans in the Midwest. From the newsroom, I'm Alex Carminati.
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9: Cloudy today with thunderstorms likely. High of 64, winds out of the east, 8 to 15 miles per hour. Thunderstorms likely tonight. Lows dip down to about 56. Overcast. Chance for showers tomorrow. Daytime highs approaching 68. Cloudy skies expected. From the Weatherology Weather Center, I'm meteorologist Jennifer Wojcicki on Rock 95. Currently, it's 55 degrees.
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1: One thing I wish they'd put on the airline app is they tell you whether your pilot is part of the furry community or not.
2: Boy, that that Tupperville is a complete freaking nut job.
1: I want to hear from our pilot buddies.
2: He did a speech on the Senate floor saying that all of our pilots
1: Many
2: are furries.
1: Airline pilots, flight attendants, and air traffic controllers are furries.
2: Alabama, what are you doing,
1: what?
2: Alabama?
1: Yeah, he provided.
2: Oh yeah, on the Senate floor.
3: What
1: he provided? Oh, this wasn't at some speaking function.
2: I thought it was on the Senate floor.
1: I thought it was too.
2: Yeah.
1: Tommy says.
2: Either way, he's a senator from Alabama, and he's a freaking nut job.
1: When you walk onto a commercial flight, it's possible that the pilot flying your plane could have a deranged fetish of dressing up like an animal. So I'm going to ask my pilot today if he brought his furry uniform. And what the hell difference would it make? As long as he doesn't have something blocking his view, I don't care if he dresses up like a raccoon.
2: He's not flying a plane dressed like a fox.
1: No. And if he did, I wouldn't
2: care. It would be kind of cool if he did, actually.
1: Right. As long as he took the, as long as you could see clearly. I don't care what he wears to fly.
2: Yeah. What a nut job. I think he was asked about it walking through the Senate floor, building somewhere, and he tried to, whatever. It's just crazy.
4: That's me when I can pull out of my ass.
2: Alabama will vote me in. They're idiots.
4: Yeah.
2: Jesus.
5: It's like he's not running for re-election in the Senate.
2: Oh, okay.
5: He's running for governor of Alabama.
2: Oh, yes. Well, they'll vote him in.
1: Sure. Yeah.
5: He already won the primary.
2: Yeah.
5: Wasn't he the Auburn coach?
2: Where did he even get it? Where did that even come from?
1: That had to just come out.
2: I thought it was parody, too, when I first saw it. And I said, no, it's Tupperville. He's pretty nuts. He might have done this.
5: That's like 4chan, yeah. Newsmax.
1: Yeah. I thought it was onion stuff, too, but no. No, it's real.
2: No.
6: The line is so thin between reality and the Onion these days.
1: Oh, completely. Yeah.
5: The Onion's been killing it. They've got this newswire that goes across the top of their website. There's something this week that just said...
2: You sent us one yesterday. It was pretty funny. What was
5: old
2: that?
5: Old thing, really heavy.
2: Yeah.
1: Oh, it was a dog. It was
5: yes.
1: A dog. What was the dog perplexed about?
5: It's a dog can't believe guy she hooked up with 10 years ago, now head of FBI.
1: It's just a picture
2: of a golden... That's right, because you can be in the FBI and be a dog banger.
1: It's
2: right.
1: just the face of a golden retriever.
6: Right. Oh, yeah, the other one you sent us was grown man licking ice cream cone placed on sex offender registry.
1: Right.
2: Yeah.
6: We were talking about that.
5: Yeah, they've got those opinions. Like, one of the commentary things is a picture of this lady. She said, I want kids so I'll have someone to take care of me when I get hammered.
2: Yeah, so he's a nut job. I love that.
1: Yeah,
2: ask your pilot today, Todd.
1: We knew that, but he actually said it out loud. I will ask my pilot today and the flight attendants.
2: Yeah.
1: And I'll see if I can't get on and talk with air traffic control.
2: Yeah.
6: I don't know if they let you do that one.
2: Can you walk on a plane, Todd, if the headgear and your furry outfit is your carry-on, so your face is showing so you can get on the plane, but you're dressed like a furry? Yeah, they fly in pajamas. Why can't you fly dressed like a raccoon?
5: The pilot will know. You have a mask on a plane.
2: No, you take the head off when you get on.
1: I think you'd probably have to take the head off when you went through security.
2: Well, that too. Mm. Yeah, that too. But the pilot's going to see you and go, hey, this dude's a...
1: Hey, he's one of us.
5: Yeah. So what's the tell? If a pilot has a big suitcase, that's where his big head is?
1: Oh, yeah.
2: I just don't even know what the reasoning was it for.
1: Usually they have just...
2: Your private life is your private life.
1: That stackable stuff, it's a small one, and then there's something on top of that, and I'll look to see if there's a big furry head on top of the rest of his luggage.
2: Will my raccoon head fit above the plane?
6: Raccoon, huh?
1: That seems to be the choice.
2: I don't know why I keep saying raccoon at all.
1: No,
2: I saw the guy that's playing the guy that played the raccoon in those Guardians of the Galaxy.
1: Oh,
6: yeah, Sean Gunn.
2: Yeah, he's retiring.
6: Yeah, it's he's
2: too old to make those movements. Now, I saw the first one finally. I loved it. I did. That's funny as hell. And I heard the other ones are good.
6: Yeah, the other two are pretty good. Yeah.
2: Yeah. I will actually start watching them because I think they're pretty funny. But that character's so small. Is it?
6: It's the motion capture stuff where they have to wear the little balls. Yeah.
2: Guy and they just shrunk him for the movie, right?
6: Right.
2: Okay,
6: and then Bradley Cooper does the voice.
1: Right.
2: Yeah, okay. Yeah, I knew it was Cooper's voice. So this guy did all the movements. He says he's too old to go to continue doing those.
6: Yeah, he said it was
2: he can't make those movements
6: hard on his ankles. I think I saw this clip. Yeah,
2: yeah, yeah.
1: Rocket Raccoon is his name.
2: Yeah, I was wondering how that worked because I knew it was Bradley Cooper's voice, and then I'd heard that this guy was retiring because he said he won't make the new one. Is there they're going to another one of these or not?
6: I don't think there's a plan right now, okay. But you never know.
2: Yeah, those guys are pretty crazy. So less than half the single Americans ever believe they're going to find the one. According to 2,000 adults, half single and half in relationships, just revealed that 41% of single respondents are confident they'll find the one, but they're not alone. A fifth of those already coupled don't believe their current partner is the one.
5: Oof. What was that percentage?
1: Fifth. That's 20%.
2: Yeah.
1: 20% that are coupled.
2: Listen, in people's defense, when life gets long, you can have more than one. You can have more than one. People do. People get either somebody dies, somebody gets divorced, somebody. You can have more than one. But these are people just say they can't find anybody, which kind of sucks for a lot of people. That is pretty sad. One. But I love that one. One in fifth. Easily.
1: One in fifth.
2: One in five. Yeah.
6: Math major over there.
2: They're looking at the person they're with going, she ain't the one or he ain't the one. Yeah, well, that happens, I'm sure.
1: Oh, yeah. I'm sure a lot of people settle for whatever reason.
2: Yeah.
6: Well, and I think that, you know, the people that think they're never going to find the one, they have to stop thinking like that, because that's when the desperation just starts to seep out of you.
1: It oozes out of you, and they pick up on that. You know, you can't be looking for it.
6: No.
5: Yeah, life's not a romantic comedy.
2: Dating sites, you are looking for it, Todd. On dating sites, you are looking for it. And that people find the one all the time on dating sites.
6: But you have to be okay with not finding it. You know, because when that's all you obsess over, then that's you become that lonely, desperate person that nobody wants to be with.
2: Well, I think a lot of these people, too, have their expectations way high.
6: Right, yes. You
2: know? I mean, everything's got to be perfect about another person, and we all know that's not going
6: to
2: happen.
6: Well, most times I think they're holding the person they're looking for to higher standards than themselves.
1: Especially when they're first starting out on the dating app.
2: Or just walking around meeting people in public.
1: I mean, if you meet people on the dating app, do you normally find the one the first time?
5: You find a dude.
2: Yeah.
5: It's not Prince Charming. It'll be like some guy.
2: Yeah. Hey, or some chick.
6: Well, apparently we know what Nick's looking for.
2: Some guy.
5: Do you think dudes have more realistic expectations?
6: No.
2: Yes,
6: no, I think I think a lot of times men have worse. They're looking, you know, the guy who's a solid 4 won't settle for anything less than an 8.
5: Yeah.
1: Oh, yeah.
5: There are those guys.
1: That guy.
5: Right.
2: Yeah, but I think
5: it's big slobs. He's like, I do her. Yeah. Like, yeah, probably.
6: Yeah.
2: No, I think it's probably 50-50, because you read those, there's a lot of, these guys, there's decent looking dudes all over all these sites, and these girls don't care, man, don't care. So I think it's actually, I think a lot, Puss is right about a lot of that, but I think more girls are unrealistic, younger girls for sure.
1: Oh,
5: well, I talked about that tech executive that wanted, her post-financial dude?
2: Right, post-financial, you already have your money, post-financial.
1: Was that the term, post-financial?
2: Yeah, that was it. Yeah.
6: I think men are unrealistic about the women they're looking for's looks. Right. Women are unrealistic about, you know, what do they call it? The 666. They got to be 6 foot, 6 figures, and 6 inches or more or something. Yeah.

0: for on your first date? 61% say that. Share your first kiss, 47%.
1: On the first date.
0: If you're interested, if you like each other, you should definitely kiss on the first date. Oh, you sure?
2: Yeah,
0: well, we think bang, Todd. Right. I get that. But
1: preferably in the street next to her car.
2: Right. Yeah. You should bang her before the first date. Or she should bang him before the first date.
0: Well, I know, but we're talking about two people sitting down here. You know.
2: Yeah, but no, I think we're distributing sensible advice here.
0: Meanwhile, respondents say relationship history, 46%, getting physical, 56%, exclusively talk, 45%, money questions, 44%. Wow, money questions, first date, nah.
1: No. That's not a first date question. No. You're going to seem like a stage five clinger.
0: Yeah, you discuss who's paying for it, yeah. That's a 6 foot, six figures, six fingers, yeah, bit. Social media setting unrealistic expectations, 18%. Gen Z points to the figured endless situationships and commitment issues stem from the choice overload. All choice overload. Too many people.
3: What is a situationship?
1: Basically, friends with benefits.
0: Yeah.
3: Okay.
0: That's what it sounds like.
2: Yeah, there's too many definitions for relationships anymore.
1: Yeah. And I think that whole the choice overload thing is real. Like people are they're afraid to commit to one person.
0: Who's next?
1: Because there might be somebody else out there on the app that I might miss out on.
0: There's stories of people looking on the app while they're on a first date to leave.
2: Sure.
1: Sure. I bet it's happened.
0: God, it'd be horrible.
2: And you get to places like bigger cities. Yeah. The competition is pretty fierce.
1: Yeah.
0: Huge, right. A lot of young guys, a lot of young good-looking dudes, you know. And they all have decent jobs, blah, blah, blah. You're right. Whatever.
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1: Ugh.
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3: All right, new book is called The New Menopause Kitchen.
4: And we welcome back Dr. Ian K. Smith. Morning, sir.
3: Hi, Doc.
5: Hey, guys.
3: Hey. Doc, you know you're talking to all dudes here. You know that for a fact. You talk to us all the time. We have a lot of cool women in this program, but a lot of dudes listen to this program. So would you recommend a guy buying this book and giving it to his menopausal wife?
5: I recommend that guys buy The New Menopause Kitchen also for themselves, because I think that if men better understood what was happening in a woman's body, they would be more sensitive, they would be more supportive, and I'm being very serious.
3: Yeah.
5: It would make better relationships because, you know, for decades, guys, society has made women think that it was a figment of their imagination, that they had more control of it, that you can't be that hot that you have to fan yourself and tell me to lower the temperature.
3: Right.
5: And the truth of the matter is that this is a real biological phenomenon.
3: Yep.
5: And if men understood it better, then I think the house would be happier.
3: It's funny because I remember being I'm guessing maybe a 13 or 14 year old kid. And I remember my mom going through it. And I remember my dad, like that generation was thinking, what the hell's going on? You know, she would bitch at him and she would say she was hot and cold. And you're right, people didn't care back in the day. But now we kind of know more about it now.
4: No, there was almost a stigma attached to it. Right. Like you weren't supposed to talk about it.
3: Right. So what's
5: not,
3: the book?
5: Guys, not almost a stigma. It was a stigma. It was embarrassing. It was shameful. Women, I remember my grandmother going through it.
3: Yep.
5: And, you know, women were made to believe you had to suffer in silence. I mean, when you really think about it, it's such a travesty that this is like a normal part of a woman's aging process. And instead of us being supportive, we were denigrating them, ostracizing them. So, listen, menopause is having a moment. In this new book, The New Menopause Kitchen, I'm trying to explain to men and women that there are things you can do with food. Yes, there's supplements and hormones. I get that. But what about what's at your kitchen table that can help alleviate some of these really challenging symptoms? And that's why I wrote the book.
3: This is interesting because you probably had to do a lot of research to find this out, because I know you do for all your books, but to really delve into what food helps with menopause. I mean, how'd you find all that?
5: I had to go all the way back to my med school reading. I had to go back and understand the hormonal change that happens. You know, there's three phases. There's perimenopause, which is before menopause.
3: Right.
5: Then there's menopause. Then there's postmenopause. And so I had to go back and look at what we call endocrinology. I had to look at the hormones in women, what happens at certain ages. So I really had to go back and do that. And once I, you know, got reacquainted with all those things, then I said, okay, now I have to do the research on food. What nutrients, and chapter 2, by the way, is dedicated to the midlife power nutrients. What nutrients specifically can counteract the particular symptoms that women are experiencing during this period? So, yes, it was a lot of research, but fun research, because I was like, wow, this can be the answer for some women. And with the weight gain and the bloat and the mood swings that women complain about, foods can help them.
3: Did you find somebody that you know in your life that was going through it and fed them all this as a test kitchen?
5: Well, you know what happened is, as a test kitchen, well, this is what really happened. Every health book, almost every health book I write, I have a Facebook group.
3: Right.
5: And in that Facebook group, I take them through the paces of the program. The Menopause Kitchen, for example, has a 10-week program, too. And so in the last group, a lot of women came to me and said, Dr. Ian, whatever you've written in this plan is really helping us. Like, we're menopausal, perimenopausal, and we're noticing reduction in symptoms. I'm sleeping better at night, less hot flashes, the bloat is less. They were like, can you write a dedicated program that's specifically for perimenopausal and menopausal, postmenopausal women? I was like, sure, like, let's do it. And so they really were my test cases, because the foods on the plan were working for them. They're losing weight, they're feeling better. So there you go. I mean, you know, it was trial by error, basically.
3: What number book is this for you, Dr. Ian?
4: including your novels.
5: This is number 30 altogether.
3: I'm talking about the not the novel ones, obviously not the fiction, but the stuff like this. How many of, the, of those books do you have out?
5: This is probably 23 health books.
3: When you're walking around after this book is released, and then the dies down about 6-8 months from now, whatever, and you're thinking of another idea. How tough is that at this point? Because you, I mean, I know there's a lot of aspects out there, but you've covered a lot.
5: Just the opposite. I have more ideas in my notes on my phone than I'll ever be able to write, unfortunately. You know, as I said, Prince had all this catalog of music that he made that was in a vault.
3: Right.
5: I have so many ideas that I just won't be able to write. So I never have a dearth of ideas. I have an abundance of such. It's just I don't have time to write them all.
3: Yeah, okay. That's interesting. At least you have to worry about that, losing ideas.
5: My next book is already written. My next health book is already written.
3: This one we always talked about? You could drink vodka and eat pizza and be cool?
5: How did you know that? That's exactly what it is.
4: Finally.
3: We've been saying that for you years, right? Yes. You still haven't jumped on that, Doc.
5: The title of the book is, It Doesn't Matter, We're All Going to Die.
3: First of all, that would be the book, man. It doesn't matter, we're all going to die.
5: That's not a bad title, right, guy? I love that title.
3: I like that title. That should be your... you get older and say, oh, hell with it. It doesn't matter, you're going to die. Here's my book, right?
4: One of our other doctor friends...
5: My last book.
4: He coined the phrase, health is overrated.
3: Yeah. Dr. Ian K. Smith was... Go ahead, Doc.
5: No, I just want to say that for the women and the men are listening who have women in this journey, I really want to encourage you guys to join my Facebook group.
3: Yep.
5: It's the name of the book, The New Menopause Kitchen. We have experts in there for free who are answering questions. We had a trainer in last night, a celebrity trainer, giving exercise advice. We had 2 days before, we had a menopause, certified menopause specialist, a doctor from Arizona in the group answering women's questions. So please join The New Menopause Kitchen on Facebook. The resources are amazing. We already have over 1,200 people, and we're doing the whole plan together.
3: Question, Doc. We know that you are one of the most disciplined people we know, probably the most disciplined person we know. What was your last cheat food, and what was it? When was it, and what was it?
5: Yeah. Last night, I had a half a brownie.
3: Half a brownie. Not a whole brownie. Not a whole brownie?
5: Not a whole one.
3: Okay.
5: Not a whole one.
1: Not a half a pan of brownies? Because that's generally what most of us would do.
4: Fudge brownie, chocolate brownie, what kind of brownie was it?
5: It was a double fudge. I love double fudge, nice and moist. It just falls apart. But guys, listen, I don't call it cheat. It's just living. I follow the 70-30 rule. 70% of the time I make decent decisions. 30% of the time I have fun. So that's not cheating for me.
4: Oh, okay. Well, seems like a pretty good ratio.
3: Yeah.
4: Almost reasonable.
3: Yeah. But, how'd you stop with a half of one?
4: Discipline.
5: I don't know, guys. You know, this is what happened to me. When I wrote a book called Plant Power, which we talked about many years ago, and I was researching, like, the power of plants and how it can make you feel better, age better, but also the negatives of red meat. And what happened was, and I love red meat. I love ribeyes. Oh, my goodness, I miss ribeyes so much. Nice, juicy burger. Anyway, I'm getting hungry just thinking about it. But what happened was, when I was doing my research on that book and realized all of the negative impact of meat, I didn't stop eating meat, but I cut my meat, like, down by 80%, my meat intake, my red meat intake, and I increased my chicken and fish. Now, I say that to say that I really exercise the muscle of control. And so when it comes to sugar, I wrote a book about sugar, as you know, Blast the Sugar Out.
3: Right.
5: I realized that I was consuming too much sugar. And so I'm like, okay, listen, I'm the kind of guy where I really want this brownie, but if I get, like, a nice bite, I'm good. A lot of people can't do that. And if you're someone who can't stop, then you shouldn't have it in front of you.
3: The New Menopause Kitchen, Dr. Ian K. Smith. Doc, we appreciate it. And good luck with the new book. Let's talk soon, all right?
5: Thanks, guys. You're awesome. I love talking to you guys. Take care.
4: Have a good weekend.
3: Yeah. I really want to get his opinion, and that would be probably a longer conversation, on Ozempic. He's a doctor.
4: Yeah. I wanted to talk to him about the lion meat guy, but I think Dr. Justin addressed that pretty well the other day.
1: Yeah, it's just not sustainable.
4: Right.
3: Now, if it's a pan of brownies and you're cutting up, so they were obviously already cut up. So that's why he decided to eat half of one.
1: But if
3: it's a pan of brownies, you could make that piece as big as you want.
1: Yeah.
3: And call it half.
1: He might have gotten
3: it's half
1: like,
3: a pan.
1: He was probably at a restaurant or a,
3: right.
1: or a bakery
3: right.
1: or something.
3: Right.
1: And so it was already portioned. Okay, give me half. And now you eat the other half. I still don't understand it.
4: Did we ever talk to him about, you know, he was a Husky kid, too.
3: Was he?
4: Yeah.
3: How Husky?
4: That's what I think I read. I'll have to find it. But
6: Dr. Ian Smith was?
4: Yeah, like 200 pounds is a pretty young man. And I don't think he was.
6: Like how
1: shut
6: old,
1: up.
6: Man? How does that compare, please?
3: How old were you at 200 pounds, please?
1: I don't know. Probably 14. No. I don't know.
6: I thought you were going to say third grade.
1: I have no idea.
3: That's 8 years old, by the way.
6: Yes.
4: Yeah. Weighed over 200 pounds at the age of 14.
3: Did he really?
4: Knew he had to make a change. Yeah, I don't think we've ever discussed that with him.
3: No, we haven't.
6: Now he's eating half a brownie. That's where that comes from then.
4: Yeah, but he and Puss could bond over that.
1: Yeah, you know, and then Nick could make fun of him being a fat kid, too.
4: Yeah.
6: I'm sure he went through a lot.
4: Yeah.
3: You're worried about him. Yeah. Right, yeah. Just not Puss. All right, come on back.
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10: Cloudy today with thunderstorms likely. High of 64, winds out of the east, 8 to 15 miles per hour. Thunderstorms likely tonight, lows dip down to about 56, overcast. Chance for showers tomorrow, daytime highs approaching 68, cloudy skies expected. From the Weatherology Weather Center, I'm meteorologist Jennifer Wojcicki on Rock 95. Currently, it's 55 degrees.
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2: By the way, Dr. Ian is 57 now. I think he wrote this book for his wife.
3: Oh, probably, yeah.
2: I was gonna broach the subject with him, and I don't think he wanted to talk about his wife going through it, but it's probably, when are you going to write a book about me?
4: What was his first statement? Because our friend Katie, who fears mail, thank you, Doc, for your first statement.
2: I think he mentioned basically it's real, and these women are affected by it. We should know.
3: Yeah, men should understand it better, probably, that part.
4: Apparently, Katie went off on her husband last night.
2: Wow, yeah.
4: I wonder if it was his fault or was she being emotional?
2: Menopause.
4: I don't know the circumstances.
3: There's no way it was his fault.
2: Well, sometimes it's not his fault. Somebody gets a crappy mood and you go off on it. There's male menopause out there, I'm sure.
5: Does he have kids?
4: I've heard that too.
2: Yeah, I think he does.
5: Did they get like a single gummy bear?
2: Great question. I don't know. I'm pretty sure he has kids, though. So. Is this real? KFC cereal.
3: Mm-hmm.
2: Chicken flavored cereal?
3: Yeah. It's going to be a limited edition thing, but you probably won't be able to get it, but it is going to exist. The original recipe chicken reimagined as a savory breakfast cereal.
2: Now you're still going. Now this, they're showing like gravy on this bread, but you probably still pour milk on it, right?
3: No, they suggest instead of milk, pour some gravy over the top of it.
2: Now basically you're eating carbs that are chicken.
5: You know? Yeah, it's come to this.
4: Yeah, but there's a lot of fat in the gravy, way more than milk.
2: I would still try milk on that though, wouldn't you?
4: Even fully leaded milk has less fat than. A batch of gravy.
2: They're pouring pure gravy on this. You know, it looks like basically Cheerios. The circle.
4: I mean, isn't gravy
2: 19 grams of protein?
4: Yeah, but gravy's 99% fat, isn't it?
2: I said that wrong, didn't I? That's how I say it now. Protein. What the hell was that? Protein. That's how we say it back east. I'd eat this. I'd try it. Yeah. Cereal.
5: I try it with milk. I don't want to eat like a crunchy gravy soup.
2: No, I don't want. First of all, the gravy has to be warm, and you're eating cereal with warm gravy. Yeah. That would taste like
5: hell. You're starting your day with this?
2: No. That might be an eat. That's after. Oh, if you're stoned, you might eat gravy cereal.
4: I would.
2: Yes. Yeah.
4: Most certainly.
2: Oh, I would too.
4: Here's the problem.
2: That would go down hard, man. You're stoned, you walk in, oh, you're having gravy, KFC cereal tonight.
4: Great. I like the KFC gravy, but it tends to be, you know, from store to store, even day to day. I don't get it a lot, but it's not consistent. Sometimes the gravy's good, sometimes it's kind of runny, sometimes it's a little too thick.
3: What are we talking about?
4: Gravy. KFC gravy specifically.
3: All I heard was it's too thick.
2: And this, remember, we talked about this before. This happened back in August with KFC. That KFC Oreo cookie bun with a little piece of chicken in the middle and lettuce. That looked good too for some reason.
4: But that was like
2: that's that sweet savory thing.
4: Only in China, right?
2: I think so. Yeah. You know, America's fat still. Why don't they release all this stuff here? Why don't they do stuff overseas all the time?
4: You know? Yeah. Has Omaha become more discriminating? Because that used to be the test market for everything.
5: No, I think they just stopped because it's not a good barometer of whether or not the rest of the country is going to be into
4: it. They'll eat anything.
2: They'll eat anything.
3: Yeah, that's not a good market to test things in.
2: No, it's not.
3: You need discerning palates and not so much.
2: No.
4: Have you tried this one yet, Nick? Taco Bell has launched a limited edition pink Baja Blast created in partnership with Olivia Rodrigo. You seem pretty pink for a Baja Blast.
2: She's hot.
5: Yeah, I have not tried that.
2: She's definitely hot. Right.
5: I usually if I'm at Taco Bell, I go Mountain Dew Zero. Mm-mm.
4: She kicked it off when she was doing that Daisy Chain Festival in Irvine, California, the all-women festival, all-women artists.
5: They call it the Daisy Chain?
4: Yeah.
2: So it's the new Lilith Fair?
5: I thought Daisy Chain, when there was like a circle of people all servicing each other orally.
2: That's a circle jerk.
4: Oh, I've never heard
2: that.
4: No,
2: that's a jerk. That's right. That's a... is that what that's called?
4: A daisy chain.
5: I think
4: chain.
5: So.
2: One big circle.
5: I think it's got to be more, it's like a group.
2: Big circle. Well, at least four or five people in a circle.
5: Yeah.
2: Okay. Is it all the same sex? Well, it could be anybody.
5: It's like the human centipede, but they're all.
3: Nick is correct, according to Urban Dictionary.
2: Oh, okay.
3: Multiple female participants on each other in a circular formation.
2: Oh, just female?
3: Yes.
2: All right.
4: What a cool name for a festival.
5: I doubt anybody there knew that that's what that was.
2: What?
5: They're like, hey, daisy chain sounds good. You're like, you're called that what?
4: Yeah. I didn't know
5: that's
4: that.
5: That's on posters.
4: No, you brought it up.
5: And they're paying for advertising. That's a lot.
4: Yeah. You think that would make some of the manosphere mad? We should have a circle jerk fest.
3: apparently,
4: just to counter that.
3: Apparently, it can't apply to gay dudes too, but it's more of in not in a circular formation, more of a chain situation where, you know, one is and then he's.
2: You can't make a big circle out of that too.
5: You complete the circle.
2: You complete the circle, man. I'll have to ask your dad about that. Right.
4: And according to some reviews here,
2: when's the last time he was in a penis daisy chain.
4: You seem pretty pink.
5: I can't wait for that answer.
4: You seem pretty pink for a Baja Blast. Tastes just like Olivia Rodrigo.
2: Oh, so kind of fishy.
5: I haven't had that Baja Blast, but I think they did. I think they're advertising some like crispy chicken Crunchwrap slide. Yeah, here it is. Creamy Chipotle Crispy Chicken Crunchwrap Slider. It doesn't really roll off the tongue, but it looks very good.
2: That does sound good.
5: Limited time.
2: I found out the national park I'd probably want to go to, Todd. Randy sent that picture.
4: Oh, that would be...
2: Virgin Islands National Park.
4: U.S. Virgin Islands.
2: Yeah.
4: That's the next one we'll probably go to.
2: He's got a picture of him drinking like some sort of a cool-looking island drinks overlooking the ocean. Nice picture, Randy. Is that where he's there now? Or just an old picture?
4: That or he just got back.
2: Okay.
4: No, he was corresponding with us from...
2: That's right, he was.
4: The U.S.
2: Virgin Islands. Okay, so I'd go to that one, yeah.
4: He also recommended the beach that you go to get the weed that tastes like watermelon.
2: Yeah.
5: Oh.
2: Yeah.
3: Why would you want to ruin weed?
2: Yeah.
4: I don't know. That sounds pretty good.
3: Making it taste like watermelon.
4: It sounds like his wife is a connoisseur.
2: Yeah, he's not a stoner, right?
4: And she liked it.
5: Yeah. Plus, do you like watermelon candy?
3: No, not really.
5: That doesn't really taste like actual watermelon.
3: No.
4: Yeah, here he says, St. Thomas, very 420-friendly island. You could drink and drive since the speed limit is only 25.
2: I love that.
5: That's the rule, huh?
4: Pretty relaxed on anything. If you go ahead to Koki, C-O-K-I Beach, ask for Dr. Snooze. Yeah. That must be the guy that sold him the
2: weed. Love that email. I'm going to remember to bring it back up. That's great. You could drink and drive. The speed limit is only 25. That's really slow. Try to go 25 sometimes. It's tough, man.
3: You're supposed to do it every time you're in a neighborhood or near a school.
2: True. Yeah. And I am. So I do go 25. Actually, it lowers than that around the school I live near. I had an intense hot flash earlier this week, and it freaked me out.
4: This is Katie. Yeah. She's explaining why she went off on her husband.
2: Go ahead.
4: Last
2: you probably
4: night.
2: Read it already, so go ahead.
4: No, I haven't read the whole thing.
2: Okay. My daughter asked me why my face was red and blotchy. Hot flash, fast forward, night before last, we were cold and I was uncomfortable. They both teased me about the hot flash, and again, another sly jab about it yesterday. Told my husband as I kindly as I could, imagine living in your body for 46 years, knowing your body, and now figuring out what's going on again. It's like starting puberty all over. I don't know what men go through, or if there's a change for men, but wouldn't tease them about it. Yeah, you would.
5: Oh, you're bald. I think with dudes, your balls just drop, and you're like, yeah, okay.
2: I don't know what male menopause is. Look at the pussy. There's something called male menopause.
4: I've heard the term, but I don't know what it entails.
3: Yeah, I've heard manopause.
2: Right. Yeah.
4: Does it talk, you know, is your hair falling out, that kind of stuff?
2: Well, that could fall out when you're 20.
4: Right.
2: Yeah.
3: Yeah, andropause, late onset hypogonadism.
2: Hypogonad.
3: Sharp drop in hormones. Men experience a steady decrease in testosterone. Loss of muscle mass, decreased bone density, weight gain.
2: Yeah, you got to work out.
3: Mood swings, irritability, depression, trouble concentrating, insomnia, increased daytime sleepiness. This thing just sounds like you're working morning radio.
4: Yeah, but
5: I am them.
2: Yeah, yeah.
4: Excess will fix you.
2: Yeah. Yeah, that's just dudes getting older. But you got to keep working out. Got to keep moving. Got to lift. Got to hang out. But you're right. That happened to a lot of guys not even going through the menopause. Manopause, you heard
3: menopause,
2: that?
3: Menopause, yes.
5: Right. A lot of that just sounds like depression, too.
2: Yeah.
3: You need a hug, Nick?
2: Yeah. Always love the show. Katie, thank you for checking in. And she yelled at her husband last night. Yeah.
4: Well, because they were picking on her.
2: Because she was bitching, apparently.
4: Yeah. Well, she was being all menopausal.
3: Big all talk from a guy 1,000 miles from Katie.
2: Katie's great.
3: She will hunt you down and slap the crap out of you.
2: Yeah, that's right. Menopause, ladies. We'll take those calls. I know you love to talk to men about menopause. It's one of your things you love to do. We have Dr. Ian Casey on. The book is called The Menopausal, The New Menopausal Kitchen. All right, come on back.
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6: From the newsroom, I'm Alex Carminati. The University of North Dakota has set a new record of 15,908 students this fall semester and has recorded enrollment growth for the seventh straight year. This new number broke last year's record by 64 students. The North Dakota University System reported 47,377 students enrolled this fall. NDSU has had a decrease of 343 students this fall, which is a decline from each of the last 3 years. Meanwhile, this week is homecoming week at the University of North Dakota. There'll be several events for current students and alumni, including a downtown pep rally, a parade, and Saturday's football game at the Alaris Center. The Fighting Hawks football team plays Murray State on Saturday at 1 p.m. 2027 U.S. News and World Report has named the University of Minnesota Crookston the number one best regional college for veterans in the Midwest. From the newsroom, I'm Alex Carminati.
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9: Cloudy today with thunderstorms likely. High of 64, winds out of the east, 8 to 15 miles per hour. Thunderstorms likely tonight. Lows dip down to about 56, overcast. Chance for showers tomorrow. Daytime highs approaching 68, cloudy skies expected. From the Weatherology Weather Center, I'm meteorologist Jennifer Wojcicki on Rock 95. Currently, it's 55 degrees.
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4: So this 66-year-old hiker, I think we have audio of this, but this guy's dead, right?
5: Oh, yeah, this isn't the 60-some-year-old guy that lost on Isle Royale, and they found him like a week later?
6: No, this is somewhere up in Washington Mount State. Olympia,
5: okay.
6: I think.
5: Oh, Olympia National Park?
6: Sure.
4: Gary Adelberg of Olympia. Now, these trails, Todd, I mean, these mountain trails, I mean, way high. Because a buddy of mine, I saw a buddy of mine this weekend, and this past weekend, his son used to live in Colorado, and his son would send him video of these walking these trails where you would just one slip, you could fall and kill yourself.
5: Yeah, some of them are hairy.
6: What's the appeal of that?
4: And he would say, don't, and his son is probably in his early mid-20s. He said, I know you're doing that. I can't stop you. You're a grown man, but never send me videos of you doing this because I can't take it.
5: The appeal of that is they could tell other hikers that I did this trail. That's the appeal.
6: Well, this guy cannot say that.
4: No.
6: He fell about 1,000 feet from Sauk Mountain in Washington State.
7: 1,000 feet? Yeah. That's a lot of time to know that it's going to not end well.
6: And it sounded about like this.
4: Here's my problem with these now, is that as you get older, even your middle age, say you're 35, 40, whatever, and you accumulate some injuries just from working out, if you played sports, just or whatever. Anytime you can walk, all of a sudden you go, oh, that hurt. Oh, that hurt. Now, when you're younger, that really doesn't happen that much. But if you're walking on a trail where one little muscle hurts for a second and you stumble because your knee hurt for a second, bang, dead.
6: And then 1,000 feet later,
4: right.
6: You're
4: in
6: a grease spot.
4: And this guy's 66, so I'm guaranteeing no matter what kind of shape he was in, when he was walking, once in a while he probably gets a pain somewhere. Goes, oh.
6: So, yeah,
4: or cramp somewhere, right.
6: And this was the second incident in recent times here. There was another guy, a 78-year-old guy on this same area,
4: right,
6: that had fallen and he's dead too.
5: Probably did that trail 20 years ago and thought they could handle it. And it looks like they were in or around North Cascades National Park, and a lot of those trails are kind of hairy. You got to check
4: And there's not railings, right?
5: No.
4: Okay.
5: No, I can think of like some chains on a trail at the Zion National Park that I wouldn't even want to begin to tackle, but a lot of people do. Yeah, but you got to check.
4: Well, at least you know, Todd.
5: Your little trail map, and if it says difficult or strenuous, unless you're in really good shape or a really good hiker or really know the trail, you got to think twice. I'm a moderate guy.
4: Yeah.
5: I don't like to go on anything that's more than moderate because it means it's probably not dangerous like that.
6: Well, the older guy, the 78-year-old guy, they had to send in a helicopter to recover his body because it was in such rocky, steep terrain.
7: Man.
6: Mm-mm. You know, I mean, just at some point you have to be self-aware and go, I'm not good for that anymore.
4: Right. That's it.
5: Being adventurous guy, but I understand that, you know, you also have a diminished physical capacity as you grow older. Yeah. And you got to think twice.
6: And falling 800 to 1,000 feet generally doesn't end up in your favor.
7: There's no way you're going to survive that. Can people survive like an 80-foot fall?
5: I guess I've heard stories of that before.
4: Well, is it one of those falls you've just falling down the side of a mountain, like where it's just slowly, or it's just a drop down?
7: Yeah, I'm picturing like off a cliff.
4: So am I. I'm guessing if you're rolling down a mountain, like I'm looking at this picture in the story, if he fell off that trail, he could have been rolling down that mountain for a while, but still just hitting the grass, rolling. So you probably could survive it, but you're going to bust something.
7: Yeah, if you're free falling.
4: But yeah, if you're just falling
7: done
4: directly off a cliff, that's 8 stories. Yeah, living after 8 stories, I don't know, man. Mm-mm.
6: And so now I'm looking up the highest mountain fall ever survived.
4: Right.
6: Now they bring up I think we talked about this lady, the Serbian flight attendant from 1972.
4: That lived on that,
6: fell 33,330 feet.
4: Well, that's the record, but she didn't fall off a mountain.
6: Right. Yeah. You know, she hit a mountain. She plummeted into a snowy mountain slope after the mid-air plane collision.
4: Yep.
6: But, yeah.
4: That lady is... That's crazy, that woman. Yeah.
6: But I think that's almost easier because you're not hitting everything on the way down. You know, there's only one impact to survive, whereas if you're falling down a mountain, like you say, you're hitting all kinds of stuff along the way, like Homer.
7: Yeah, and then they get him on that...
4: I don't say it's easier because
7: on this stretcher on the helicopter, they keep banging him into the side of the mountain.
6: That too.
4: Yeah. All goes back to the Simpsons.
7: The Serbian flight attendant sounds like a sex act.
4: Yeah, it does. It does. Sounds fun. Problem with that is, though, I understand. I know the word easier is probably not the key word because most aren't plane wrecks like that. Fatality rates are 100% all the time.
6: Yeah, absolutely. So,
4: right. Yeah.
5: Was she wearing a furry costume? Because, you know, many flight attendants, pilots, and air traffic controllers wear furry costumes.
7: That would help cushion your fall.
4: Yeah.
6: Well, here's a story about a guy survived a nearly 500-foot slide down, you know, kind of down the side sliding. Of the mountain.
7: Yeah, that's just, I get the slide.
5: That's a slide.
7: I'm wondering about like the free fall.
4: Yeah, free fall. I don't know about that. Well, the 33,000, you're not going to be 33,000 feet.
6: But, I mean, don't they say that anything over about 20 feet can kill you?
4: Right.
6: You know?
7: Oh, yeah. Like, people can fall from 2 feet and die.
4: Hey, people fall in their kitchen.
7: Yeah, people trip and over their hit dishwasher. Their head and that's
4: it. Right. Good morning.
7: We're very fragile.
4: We were really fragile. Exactly right, Nick.
7: One thing I've started to do, you talk about dishwasher.
4: Wear a helmet?
7: I'm not going to admit that. I'll put the knives, like, point down in the dishwasher.
4: Yeah. Because the stories we do. Because if there's an odd way to die, it's going to happen.
7: Yep.
4: You fell with the dishwasher. Would have been fine, but the steak knife stabbed your artery.
5: Yep.
6: And does your wife come through and turn them all back up?
4: Yeah. you're bled out on the dishwasher.
7: She just tries to hide them on the shower floor.
5: Do you have the rule at your house where if the dishes have just been cleaned and you're the first one to open the dishwasher after they've just been cleaned, you have to put them away?
7: You have to.
5: Yeah. Because Christy and I try to trick
4: Is it an unwritten rule?
5: Yeah, well, it's an unwritten rule in our house. And
4: we don't ever open it, right?
5: Right. We try to trick each other. Hey, can you get me the soup pan? I think it's in the dishwasher.
4: Hold it. Is it like a Schroeder's cat thing?
6: Schrodinger's cat?
4: Sorry, that's it. You know what I'm talking about?
6: Yeah. Schroeder's the piano player from the Peanuts.
4: Yeah. That's his cat, too. That's what I'm talking about.
7: It's same cat.
4: One episode. Yeah. The cat's in the box. Is it dead or not? Blah, blah, blah. Is that the same thing with the dishwasher in a kind of way? If you don't open it,
5: right.
6: Maybe well, but there, a lot of times there's an indicator on the dishwasher, a light or something.
4: I know, but you don't. But see, but Todd, you can know it's done, but as long as you don't open it, you ain't the guy, right, Todd?
5: Yeah. I know it's done, and I try to trick her into opening it.
4: Right.
5: Because when you open it, there's a little light on there that says clean. So, you know, it's gone through the cycles.
4: Mm-hmm.
5: And that way, if she opens up the dishwasher, she has to put the dishes away.
7: You ever hit it
4: How long do you win? Who wins that battle?
5: Oh, you know, there'll be times when I want to grab something, and I put it in the dishwasher yesterday, and she'd run the dishwasher, and I open it up, and I see the sign, ass. I got to put the dishes away.
6: And from the other room, do you hear?
4: Well, she probably yells ass, too, doesn't she?
5: Oh, yeah.
4: Yeah. Because you've been sitting there all day just knowing, it's done. It's over. I know it's dumb. I'm not going to go anywhere near the kitchen. Yeah.
5: Here's a text. A friend of mine fell 500 feet and survived climbing maroon bells in Colorado. Wow.
4: Is he okay now?
5: He survived.
6: Yeah. I mean, can he walk? Does he have to wear a helmet?
4: Is he dumb?
5: Yeah.
7: And does he talk about it all the time?
4: It doesn't sound
5: like this guy was just walking a trail. It sounded like he was climbing.
4: Oh, yeah. Either way, it's a fall.
5: He was doing some mountaineering. It sounded like it was beyond hiking.
7: I have absolutely no interest in that.
5: Oh, no.
4: Mountaineering?
5: Yeah.
7: Or spelunking?
4: No.
6: Well, some of those free climbing guys, I mean, don't you assume they have the mindset, like, if I fall, I'd rather just die? Because the alternative is not pretty.
4: I don't think there's much alternative either. I'm sure they're just all,
6: Well, I mean, it depends. If you fell and hit another ledge that was 30 or 40 feet down and you stop there, you might just be paralyzed and completely messed up for the rest of your life.
4: Misshapen head.
6: Well, some of us already have that.
4: Caved head. No, it's not misshapen. It's just big, man. Caved in head.
6: Yeah.
7: I mean, you'd have room for a cave.
4: Yeah.
6: I mean, I would think that that would be the preferred.

0: of adrenaline.
1: Well, that kind of adrenaline.
0: I mean, it's hard to get adrenaline if you're not kind of
1: if you're that guy
0: in danger.
2: There's nothing at risk.
3: The adrenaline junkie leaves no margin for error.
0: No.
3: If things go haywire, it's probably going to be bad.
0: At the very least, bodily injury.
1: Dr. Ian K. Smith joined us today. The book is called The
3: New Menopausal Kitchen.
1: Give it to your wife if you think she's going through the change.
0: You should probably know.
1: And if you don't know and hand her that, she's going to bitch at you. So you should probably know. You will know. You will know.
0: That's if she chucks it back at your head.
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3: Yesterday I was talking about becoming polytheistic.
4: Sure, yeah.
3: I could take all these religious holidays
4: just to
3: off.
4: Piss off Jim Socks.
3: Right. Because Tony Kornheiser took Yom Kippur off. That was Monday.
4: He's a Jew.
3: And our friend Josh got back to us. He's our Jewish correspondent. Gentlemen, in case you're still wondering, I do not get any sort of special PTO for the Jewish holidays. Last thing I need is a coworker being a little bitch and complaining that Jew boy gets more days off than him. His words, not mine.
4: All right? Yeah.
3: I only take off work for Rosh Hashanah and Yom Kippur. It's not like I'm having fun. A few hours of services is not a vacation day.
4: Well, hold it. There's some non-practicing Jews that take that day off,
3: and certainly.
4: It's a vacation day.
5: That's the idea.
4: My college roommate was Jewish, and he was non-practicing. He didn't care about anything, man.
3: I don't know if he didn't do any of that.
4: He was
3: Kornheiser is practicing or not. I'm guessing no. He just took the day off.
4: He played golf.
5: Wouldn't you?
3: Right, yeah.
4: Yes, I would too. Right.
5: Yeah.
4: That's why Todd wants to be Jewish.
3: That pronouncers for all the other Jewish holidays, and I appreciate him putting the pronouncers in here. Sukkot, Simchat Torah, Passover, Shavuot are all important holidays, but very few Jews actually take off work for them. That is Josh. He is our Jewish correspondent.
4: Thank you, Josh. Mm. All right, speaking of Jews, this is a wild story here in a way, because the first ever Hanukkah Barbie is out for Christmas. Obviously, you know, for Hanukkah. And it shows a Barbie. She's dark hair, and she's got a Hanukkah sweater on. But guess what they did to her?
5: They gave her, like, with the hat and curls and everything?
4: No. It wasn't. It wasn't Hasidic Barbie. Yeah. Kind of funny.
5: Hasidic Jew Barbie.
4: This is your average Jew chick. All right.
3: She's circumcised?
4: No. Keep going. Give us a Jewish trope.
5: Giant nose?
4: You got it.
3: Oh, no.
5: Really?
4: It's not giant, but it's bigger. It's definitely bigger than the what they call the her Christian cousin.
3: People complaining?
4: Reddit is not talked about a little bit here. But this is, they have there's a picture, the Barbie's holiday sweater. They have a white girl in a Christmas tree sweater, and then it shows a black girl in a Christmas tree sweater, and then it shows the Hanukkah Barbie, who's a brunette, in a, got the, what's that? One of the candles.
5: What Lenora.
4: Lenora, right.
3: Does it show Lenny Kravitz Barbie on top of Hanukkah Barbie?
5: No, but what I'm looking at here,
4: nose is bigger. It is.
5: They did make her a basic white girl, though. They gave her flannel pajama pants and Ugg boots.
4: Well, yeah, they all, in this picture, all of them have the pajama boots and pajama pants and Ugg boots, but you're right. I don't know if anybody's bitching about it, because stereotypes exist for a reason, but not all Jewish women have bigger noses. I don't know, man, but that's what they're doing. She does look a little different. Now, once again, it's not Jimmy Durante. I mean, it just looks a little bigger than the blonde Barbie's nose. I don't know.
3: A prominent high-bridge nose shape is a common physical trait.
4: Yeah.
3: Found in many families this is the whole Middle East.
4: That's true too. But,
3: right.
4: but it's always been a Jewish trope for sure.
3: Right.
4: You know? Yeah. And I don't know if anybody's pissed or not. We're just white dudes, and I'm a white atheist, and I'm not. You guys get pissed. I'll let that to the people that are in those two groups. They can be pissed or not. You know, it's up to them. Would that piss off? We have a Jewish woman listening to this program. Would that piss you off? First of all, the Barbie's pretty, like they all are, and it's not like you said, puss. It's not huge.
5: No,
4: it's just a little bit bigger. Did they need to do that? Didn't the Hanukkah sweater cover it?
3: That should say enough right there.
4: Yeah. Did they really need to do the bigger nose?
5: Probably not.
4: Yeah.
5: I still think they should have just made her a Hasidic Jew and just get her.
4: Yeah, I love that.
5: Through the whole.
4: Yeah, but I don't think the women have Hasidic Jews. I think they have regular hair puss.
5: Do the women wear the whole outfit?
4: No, I don't think so. I think they look
3: they probably got to stay home.
4: They're not pretty. They're not all prettied up or anything like that, but they're definitely. They're probably. I think the Hasidic Jew women look more like Amish women.
3: No, I think they're at home making matzah soup.
4: Well, that too, but they don't have the curly sideburns.
3: No, I don't think so.
4: I should say the curly hair that hangs over.
3: Do they
4: sideburns.
3: Even wear the yarmulke?
4: No, the Hasidic Jews wear those hats. Yeah.
3: Oh, sure.
4: Yeah, I think yarmulke is only for men. Boy, our Jewish correspondent's got to check back in on this one. Yeah, I know. He said that to you yesterday.
3: I have to clear up a lot of stuff.
5: Right. And see, this is what I hate about this football season, the way it's shaping up now. Your Steelers might not be that good. My Packers obviously aren't that good. Mm. And then we're all going to be sitting here, Chiefs boy.
4: Yeah, well, here's the deal.
3: Hey.
5: They look good.
3: Viking boys
4: no,
3: right
4: they
3: here.
4: Look. I think the Bills
3: cheer for the Vikings.
5: No.
3: Tyler can cheer for the Vikings.
4: I'll cheer for the Vikings.
3: Even though I really can't cheer for your boy.
4: Yeah. Well, see, then screw you, man.
5: I just have a feeling when December and January roll around, we're just going to have to deal with his ass.
4: Yes, yes.
5: Again.
4: You know what? It's early, Puss. I mean, they look okay. They're good, but so are the Bills. The Bills look great.
5: Yeah.
4: Kansas City, when they're away from Kansas City, don't they seem like, you know, the Huskers in the old days when they left Lincoln? Don't Kansas City, when they're outside of Kansas City, they don't look that great.
5: Let's hope.
4: Yeah, because Taylor's not in the crowd, you know?
5: It really just comes down to I don't want to put up with Nick.
4: Yeah. Your best friend, basically, is a Chief fan, too, right?
5: Yeah. Yeah, I give him crap no matter what.
4: Yeah, okay.
3: Yeah, so, but he's not as insufferable, is he?
5: It's hard to be as insufferable as Nick.
3: Yeah, I have any number of Chief fan friends, and they're not as insufferable as
5: but
3: Nick.
5: I'm also
4: no,
5: not,
4: Nick is the worst, for
5: but,
4: sure.
5: But we also spend 15 hours a week around the guy, so, you know, that's...
4: Yeah, yeah. But he is the insufferable Chief fan that we know.
5: There's a volume.
4: And unfortunately, you know, telling the audience this, for the non-Chief fans listening to this program, which there are a lot of them, because there's a lot that listen to the Chiefs because where we're based. But basically, there's a lot of people that hate the Chiefs
5: because more and more every day,
3: right? Because of where we're based.
4: That too.
3: Yeah.
4: That too. I tell people all the time. Since I've been back east, they go, "Why do you hate the Chiefs?" I've been asked this question. I said, "You never lived in the Midwest. If you lived where I lived for years, you would hate the Chiefs too." They go, "Why do you hate the Chiefs?" And then necessarily that rooting for them. Well, actually, they started turning around a little bit because I'll say this before Nick gets here. Because last year they were getting a lot of the calls last couple of years, which is probably every year for the Chiefs, and. So they would say that, but basically they always go, "Why do you hate the Chiefs?" I said, "Well, it's because of where I lived."
5: Yeah.
4: It's pretty easy.
3: I could never cheer for a team that I live close to because I find the fans insufferable. I spent a year and a half in Minnesota. I almost gave up on the Vikings there.
4: Oh, I don't understand that. I don't understand that part because I understand fans are insufferable, but I think you'd still root for your team.
3: Yeah.
4: You would just give fans that are insufferable crap.
3: You know? Learn to hate the fan base, though.
4: Yeah, it's not the team, though.
3: It's the fan base. Yeah, I don't hate the team.
5: Yeah. But I think
3: I hate the fan base.
5: But I think the three of us, especially, we're not joiners. And whatever the thing is that everybody's doing, I think we have a natural reaction to just go, well, F that.
4: 100%,
5: and that
4: 100%
5: that extends to being a fan of the local team,
4: right?
5: No matter what the local team is, wherever we would live, you know.
4: Yeah, well, unless it was your favorite team to begin with. I mean, all of a sudden, Push, you got a job in Milwaukee or Green Bay, you're still going to be a Packers fan.
5: Yeah,
4: and if I actually lived in Pittsburgh, which I don't, I know people think I do. I'd totally still be a Steeler fan. I would just deal with the jackass Steeler fans in person more often, like I still do, because it's me.
5: but if you moved into any other city...
4: Oh, you would hate those. Oh, yeah.
5: You would come to hate them because everybody else around you is doing it.
4: Say you're a Cowboy fan and you move to Tampa. Let's just pick something out of the blue here. And you're a huge, huge Cowboy fan. Favorite team all time. You move to Tampa, all of a sudden you're a Buccaneers fan.
5: That can happen?
4: That can happen. We know a guy that did that.
3: Yes, there's
4: and that's insufferable.
3: An actual case of that.
4: Right. Oh, yes. Yeah.
3: What a joiner.
5: Yeah.
4: You're right, though, Puss. We are not joiners.
5: Yeah.
4: Never have been.
5: It's just a natural reaction for all three of us.
4: Yeah.
5: You know?
4: My favorite one is when people say, "Well, I root for him because my buddy likes him. So I root for him. I root for my buddy."
5: No, that's exactly the opposite thing.
4: Of what real friends do.
5: You're supposed to hate your friend's team.
4: Damn right.
5: With the fire of a thousand suns.
4: You do if they're really good.
3: No, I only hate the Aaron Rodgers version of the Steelers. Otherwise, I'll cheer for
4: him. Well, this is the last year.
3: Yeah.
4: He's
3: thank
4: done.
3: God.
4: He's
3: get
4: done.
3: Him out of there sooner.
5: I mean, it's just...
4: He could be out of there
3: somebody
4: sooner.
3: Somebody just take
4: the
3: him
4: offense
3: out.
4: Doesn't turn around.
3: Yeah, I saw a little... Oh, he's going to get bent in half. Yeah. Oh, he got out.
5: I thought... You know, I had the thought the other day, what would happen if his career ended with him getting benched for half a season? Like, if they're that bad and he got benched for one of the kids that you got behind him...
4: Try somebody young out, right?
5: Yeah. What an unglorious way to end his career.
3: Somebody would be doing more than one person would be doing happy dance.
5: Oh, yeah.
3: Yeah.
4: Yeah. Oh, believe me, if they end up being like the Packers, if they're like 2-6 or something like that, of course. The problem is, the Steelers' defense is really, really good. So they're going to keep him in some games. He might win a few even. But still, I think they'll go to a young guy if they're 2-6 in a heartbeat.
5: And on a related note, Mike Tomlin's still available?
4: Yeah, you bring them back. Oh, yeah, for you guys. I read that post somewhere.
5: Hey, Mike.
4: But I've also read every interview he does. He's like Cowher in that aspect. He goes, I like my free time. I can do what I want to do. I have no stress. I still have a ton of money. He's done all those podcasts.
3: He probably really didn't take a pay cut, did he?
5: Yeah, he did.
4: Yeah, he did.
5: NBC, I mean, he was probably making a good $10 million a year with the Steelers.
3: They do pay coaches, don't they?
5: Yeah, they pay. NBC ain't giving him that much, but he's getting some good coin.
4: No, but there's no pressure. He said he gets to watch other games. He watches college games. He just hangs out.
5: He's obviously not missing any meals.
4: He likes to eat.
3: Right. And now I can finally hate Aaron Rodgers.
4: Dr. Ian K. Smith joins the program later on. Insufferable Nick will be here, too. Come on back.
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18: Thunderstorms likely today. Otherwise, cloudy skies expected. Highs level off around 64. Winds out of the east, 8 to 15 miles per hour. Cloudy skies expected tonight. Storms likely. Lows dip down to about 56. 68 tomorrow. Chance of rain showers. From the Weatherology Weather Center, I'm meteorologist Jennifer Wojcicki on Rock 95. Right now, 54.
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4: So this is new to me because I hadn't heard about this till yesterday, but a couple of kids died at the LSU-Mississippi game over the weekend.
5: Well, I just more than that, there was two teenagers died, but they both had the same kratom, they think. An 18 and 20-year-old kid died. And
4: both?
5: Kratom, however you pronounce that. Yeah.
6: I think it's kratom.
4: Two university.
5: They don't know if that had anything to do with it or not.
4: They don't.
5: They were found separately and both dead, but both had that particular, I don't know what's going on.
6: Not eat the brown kratom.
4: Evidence indicating the deaths are connected, but packaged kratom sold from a retail store. I think it was the same store.
5: Right. That's scary, man. Anybody's got a kid in college, just a young kid and all, wherever they're at, We all did stupid stuff,
4: This is why I don't know when the Quaaludes come back around.
5: Yeah.
4: If I'm really all that excited about jumping in. It's a different era, and people jack with drugs.
5: Right.
4: Who knows?
5: Which makes no sense to me, because if you're trying to make money, you don't want your clientele dying.
4: No.
5: That's why I never understood the fentanyl, but people like fentanyl because it makes the buzz better.
6: Doesn't the right amount of fentanyl make it much more addictive?
5: Exactly, Bush.
4: Yeah.
5: That's why.
6: But then you get a little too much, and then you kill them.
5: Yeah.
6: Oops.
5: So all I ever tell my son, and my daughter's pretty cool.
4: The drug dealer's lament. They're sitting around wondering how much fentanyl they have to put in.
5: I just warned him. I said, don't snort anything. Just get high and drink beer,
6: Stick to needles, kids.
5: Yep. Nope, just drink. And he pretty much just gets high and drinks beer.
4: Yeah, so, they can't crush up fentanyl and put it in weed. And if they did, you could spot it.
5: Yeah, right.
4: Hey, is that fentanyl?
5: But, kids are going to do what they want when they're out in the public. And, you and I, same way, First time I did blow was in college. And, sure.
4: But we didn't give it any thought.
5: No.
4: And now you should give it some thought. Back then, you didn't really have to give it much thought.
5: No, you didn't. You didn't. Pretty much
4: just
5: everybody
4: the package
5: from that
4: on
5: era.
4: There just said fun.
5: Right.
4: That's all it said.
6: Don't do drugs, kids.
4: This Coke contains fun.
5: Well, I sent you guys that. We mentioned that younger people are not drinking, and this one said, but this age group is drinking more. Is 50 to 64. And then I posted that. I start going down to the comments on that particular story, and a lot of people were checking in that were like 45 up. And they said, they should take this down to 45 up. But whatever, 50 to 64 is drinking more. Even though younger people are drinking less, but not at tailgates and not a lot of colleges, but a little more less than they used to drink, I'm sure.
4: Somebody's got to take up the slack.
5: Yeah, but the older generation, that group, 50 to 64, is drinking more. Yeah, that's because they drank their whole lives. That's probably it.
4: They feel they have to take up the slack.
5: That too, to keep everything in,
4: right, to keep the nation in balance.
6: Yeah, exactly. That was my question. It's like, why? If you've been drinking your entire life, why just the uptick now?
5: Well, mine was a personal reason.
6: Well, yeah, I get that. I'm talking about the population in general.
5: I'm actually slowing down. Well, I know that. True, Puss. I don't know. Great. That's great. Well, it's COVID hit, and people did drink more then because they were stuck in the house. But I don't know the details either.
4: Word is getting out that alcohol is really no good for you. It's, in fact, poison.
5: It's never been good for you.
4: And we're too far gone.
6: But, are people just maintaining that COVID-level bump of alcohol?
5: I think they were. I think a lot of them were, yeah.
6: Because, if you've been a lifelong drinker, you've probably settled into a routine with your drinking. But why the uptick for those
4: A COVID
6: folks?
4: Level of drinking before COVID happened.
6: Yeah, you were early then, adopter.
4: Yeah, I just stayed the same.
6: Yeah.
4: I don't drink any more or any less than I did, say, 6 or 7 years ago.
6: But I bet there's some people who up their intake during the pandemic and then just have maintained that level.
4: Yeah, there might have been a few more drunk nights during the pandemic.
5: Well, you were stuck in the house. If you did the pandemic right, and I'm still I don't hate talking about the pandemic pretty much, except for this story, we had to bring it up a little bit. But us three did it right, and I'm even to this day, I'm so freaked out by finding out people didn't do, they just went out. It's crazy. That time period is just such a weird time.
6: Yeah, let's just all forget that it happened.
5: Yeah, no, you're right.
6: All black it out.
5: 100%.
6: Move on. Never talk about it.
5: So this day in history, 1926.
6: Cotton gin.
5: Henry Ford announced the 8-hour, 5-day work week except for his Jewish employees. Yeah, he was anti-Semitic, racist bozo.
4: Yeah.
5: But he did come up with that. He did come out with that. And he also paid employees what they're worth so they could buy the vehicles Ford was making.
4: Right.
5: That's the fact right there.
4: I mean, even though he had ulterior motives, he was still doing the right thing.
5: Right.
4: He was paying people so they could buy a car from him.
5: So right there.
6: And aren't they now talking about even now bumping that back to 32?
5: Hours a week?
6: Yeah. 4 day, you know, the 4 day work week. It's been a concept out there for the last number of years.
5: Yeah, right. I think it's a brilliant idea.
4: Well, I think several European companies have, our countries have adopted that.
5: I think people would have such a better life, you know. I know, even a show, we like doing our job, but even a three-day weekend for us, we all get excited about because it's all means you can sleep in and not have to worry about anything that day. You know?
6: Yeah, Bernie introduced a bill in Congress here recently, the 32-Hour Work Week Act.
5: Right.
6: Would gradually lower the point at which many employees become entitled to overtime pay from the current 40 hours to 32.
4: Which day would you take off?
5: Well, in radio, there are a lot of shows from back in that do 4 days, and the day they take off is actually Friday.
4: There's some that do three.
5: Yeah, I'd rather have Monday, but they say Friday is the day you take off in broadcasting because everybody's just taking that day off anyway.
4: Oh, right, yeah.
5: Nobody's going to work
4: Monday,
5: anyway.
4: You should be here to recap the weekend. I understand that.
5: Yeah, right.
6: Yeah, basically what the way they do it is if this were to pass over the course of like 4 years, they would, so like the first year we go to 38 and then to 36, 34, 32 and that
5: hour wise.
6: Yeah. Number of hours in the work week.
5: Okay.
4: Now the family doctor, at least my family doctor has been doing that forever. He's retired now, but he always had like, I don't know.
5: Wednesday off.
4: This.
5: Doctors always had Wednesdays off.
4: Yeah, well, this guy
5: and
4: had,
5: weekends.
4: This
5: right.
4: guy had Thursday off. I don't know. Well, you would want.
5: Well,
4: I would want to come back to work on Friday.
5: No.
4: If I had Thursday off.
6: No, Wednesday would be my choice. I'd definitely take Wednesday. Just two, then one off, then two, then
5: right.
6: two
5: off. I was off. A doctor, right.
4: I'd rather have the three-day weekend.
5: Yeah. I don't know why they do that. I think a lot, they probably do that for patients, because a lot of patients take Friday off for stuff, you know.
6: Yeah.
5: They got to be there to put a finger in somewhere.
4: Well, it's not going to happen in the state anytime soon.
6: Well, this is a federal bill. If it were to pass.
4: It's not going to happen.
6: No, it probably won't.
5: No, we're not.
6: But, I mean, the studies have shown over and over again.
5: You've heard it before that the certain people in Congress, and you know who they are, they want to make everybody work longer. They want retirement to be 70 instead of 67. And 65 for that matter, but 67 is the second one, but 70 would be the max.
4: This is coming from a bunch of guys who have a 20-hour work week. That's what people think. And
5: they think that, but we're all, you know, we're working all damn day.
4: We're not going to change their minds.
5: All right. 1976 on this day, Bono, David Evans, you know who he is, that's Edge, his brother Dick and Adam Clayton responded to an advertisement on the bulletin board at Mount Temple posted by fellow student Larry Mullen Jr. to form the rock band U2. Whatever happened to Edge's brother Dick? Did he make the? He didn't make the band. I don't even know that story. I'm a pretty big U2 guy.
6: Edge.
5: And they have a new album coming out too, by the way.
6: Yeah. So did you hear the new song?
5: I liked it. Yeah.
6: They remembered how to rock.
5: Yeah.
6: Holy cow.
5: Yeah. I hate to. People don't. I realize that older
4: this
5: bands.
4: This isn't one that just appeared magically on your.
5: No.
4: On your iPod.
5: It's the first new album in 9 years.
6: That again.
5: In 9 years, and U2's the best. I know there are haters out there, but they're the best.
4: What is Bono's real name?
6: Paul Hewson.
5: That's it. Push.
4: Is
5: right.
4: it okay?
5: Yeah.
6: Yeah.
5: But I never look up Edge's brother Dick. And by the way, it's spelled according to this, D-I-K.
4: Oh, like the there's an animal. I think that's a dick.
5: And what instrument did he play? And they said, we'll take your brother, but Dick, we don't need you. I didn't know that. I didn't know that story.
6: Yeah, co-founded the early incarnation, left in 1978, just before they officially became U2.
5: Okay,
6: to focus on other pursuits and college. Well, that was a bad move.
5: Yeah. Was he the other guitar player? Were they playing with two guitars?
6: Yes.
5: Okay, got it.
6: Wait. Let's see. He was. Yeah, that doesn't say what he was. Well, let me have to dig a little deep. No, yeah, he was a guitar player.
5: Okay, yeah. So they went from two guitars to one guitar. And then he saw him become a global phenomenon.
6: Yeah.
5: And all worth like $300-400 million a piece, yeah, maybe more than that.
6: Seriously, one of the probably three best live bands I've ever seen.
5: Oh, they're great.
6: U2 is right. I mean, yeah, don't skip a chance to go see U2.
5: And there's a lot of alt heads out there. A lot of the young alt heads hammer that band. I'm thinking your alt band that you like wouldn't exist without U2.
6: Seriously.
5: I mean, it's just ridiculous.
7: Yeah,
5: it's ridiculous.
7: You would
5: like to be like a. Yeah. Oh, yeah, they alt music, I mean, well, it was New Wave at the time. I mean, we were there. We were there, Todd.
7: Right, you know? They were kind of on the forefront of it.
5: Oh, hell yeah.
6: The Coldplays.
5: So original, so cool, man, yeah.
6: The Coldplays and Imagine Dragons of the world would...
5: But even harder bands, too.
6: ...would not exist without U2. Right. I mean, come on.
5: Well, this is a bad day in sports history. 1844, I mean, bad by nobody cares. 1844, Canada defeats USA by 23 runs in the first international cricket match.
6: Still don't know how cricket works.
5: Neither do I. I had it on the other day, too. I was flipping around the TV. It might have been the Ocho. I don't know what it was. It just said cricket, so I turned it on, and I'm thinking, ah.
7: I watched a good amount I was in New Zealand, and I no concept. No, and even if you look stuff up, there's so many rules to that game.
5: Right.
6: Yeah, there is.
7: I think you got to grow up in it.
6: I'm more apt to leave on pillow fighting championships than I am cricket on TV. Yeah.
5: All right, come on back.
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8: From the newsroom, I'm Alex Carminati. The University of North Dakota has set a new record of 15,908 students this fall semester and has recorded enrollment growth for the seventh straight year. This new number broke last year's record by 64 students. The North Dakota University System reported 47,377 students enrolled this fall. NDSU has had a decrease of 343 students this fall, which is a decline from each of the last 3 years. Meanwhile, this week is homecoming week at the University of North Dakota. There'll be several events for current students and alumni, including a downtown pep rally, a parade, and Saturday's football game at the Alaris Center. The Fighting Hawks football team plays Murray State on Saturday at 1 p.m. 2027 U.S. News and World Report has named the University of Minnesota Crookston the number one best regional college for veterans in the Midwest. From the newsroom, I'm Alex Carminati.
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25: Thunderstorms likely today. Otherwise, cloudy skies expected. Highs level off around 64. Winds out of the east, 8 to 15 miles per hour. Cloudy skies expected tonight. Storms likely. Lows dip down to about 56. 68 tomorrow. Chance of rain showers. From the Weatherology Weather Center, I'm meteorologist Jennifer Wojcicki on Rock 95. Right now, 54.
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2: You want to play a little weather game? I love weather games.
3: I love weather games.
2: You know there are two storms out in the Pacific right now.
3: All right.
2: One is named Polo, and one is named Nolo. I will give you a description of the storm, and then you tell me Polo or Nolo.
3: Sounds real fun.
2: Are you ready?
3: Yeah.
2: All right. Is a Category 5 hurricane, 160-mile-an-hour winds. Polo or Nolo?
3: Polo.
4: I'm going to say Polo.
2: Polo is correct.
3: Yeah.
2: Is forecast to be a major hurricane, 80-mile-an-hour winds.
4: Nolo.
2: That's right.
3: No, yeah.
2: Is moving away from Mexico's west coast.
3: Why do they call one of them Marco?
4: That's what I was thinking.
3: They could have been banging around each other.
4: Marco and Polo.
3: Come on, that was.
2: They should have done that, but they're
3: right
2: not
3: there,
2: that
3: man.
2: Clever. They
3: no,
2: just go
3: not.
2: In alphabetical order from right. a list.
4: I'm going to say this one's Polo.
2: Moving. Polo is correct. And this one is approaching the Hawaiian Islands.
4: Polo?
3: Yeah.
2: Nope.
4: Same one moving away?
2: Nolo.
4: Ah.
2: Nolo is the one that's going toward Hawaii.
4: Which island?
2: Saturday, it will approach the Big Island, bringing as much as 35 inches of rain.
4: Holy cow. That's a lot, isn't it?
3: Yeah.
2: Yeah. Not even.
3: I saw a story today. I saw one post today that if you were born after 1992, you've never seen the Packers bad until now. You know.
4: You've seen some below 500 seasons.
3: Yeah, but not bad. You know. Go ahead.
2: Yes.
3: Yeah.
4: Quarter.
3: Okay. Were you planning on going to see him this year sometime?
4: No.
3: Okay.
4: No.
3: They're not anywhere in the area. Don't make that trip.
4: No. I got Metallica tickets instead.
3: Oh, that's right. You have Metallica for the spring. Yeah. Well, I've said this before. We all love football on the show for sure. And if you go to a concert, you never walk out pissed.
4: Right. Right.
3: But the bottom line is, you won't. If you walk out of a concert, you just had a good time. Mm. You walk out of your team, get your ass kicked, you're pissed.
2: Unless it's Knopfler and Dylan.
3: Yeah. Okay. But even then we were pissed.
2: Kind of pissed.
4: Plus, on the upside, I'm going to have a situation where I go to Kansas City to Arrowhead and don't have to deal with Dick Chiefs fans.
3: No, you don't. Yep.
4: It's just going to be a bunch of Metallica bros.
3: Right.
4: You know?
2: We'll take that call, though, if you've walked out of a concert pissed.
3: Well, if you were drugged there, by your wife who likes crap music and you don't, or vice versa,
2: right.
3: A lot of cool women out there that their boyfriends like bro country and they don't.
2: The only other instance I can think is if they didn't play a song that you wanted to hear,
3: But really pissed, yeah, you're just too hardcore then.
2: Yeah. Well, yeah, I was ready to walk out of the Men at Work concert because they hadn't played Be Good Johnny.
3: Yeah.
2: And then some Men at Work geek. This guy has been following him around. He was up front. He goes,
3: wow, a minute work.
2: Yeah. Oh, don't
3: groupie,
2: work.
3: That's crazy.
2: I'm talking with him. He goes, don't worry. That's their encore.
3: No, I never walked out really, really pissed at a concert.
2: No, I can't
3: always
2: think of the time I did.
3: Well, mainly because I go to concerts that I want to see, you know.
4: So I think that Doja Cat show that I went to with my daughter and my
3: You're
4: wife.
3: You're probably pretty pissed at that.
4: I wasn't pissed. I just was like, well, that's 2 hours of my life. I'm not getting back.
3: Never getting back, right.
4: You know, and did I need to see these artists? No.
2: Nine Inch Nails, the only one you really got dragged to?
4: Yeah, and you know what? Here's the thing. I think I would give Nine Inch Nails a second shot now.
3: Yeah.
4: Because the tour that they've been on the last couple of years has just been getting fantastic reviews.
2: Yeah, I didn't understand why you dislike them. I just know the radio hits.
4: Yeah.
2: They're all good songs.
4: Yeah, and that's, but see, it was those three or four radio hits and then an hour and 45 minutes of other songs I didn't know.
2: Yeah.
4: In a venue that sucked.
3: Yeah.
4: With no screens.
3: That place you
4: linked, no,
3: did
4: yeah.
3: suck. Yeah, that did suck.
4: You know, so I think I would go, I think I would give them a second shot now.
3: I'm trying to think of a concert. I really wasn't pissed.
2: Where you're pissed?
4: No,
3: really, man. I mean,
2: there have been some concerts I haven't walked out of.
3: Yeah.
2: I had to get wheeled out.
3: Right.
4: I mean, I was a little upset. I mean, I wasn't pissed. I was a little annoyed walking into see Chris Isaac with you, Todd, because
3: missed the beginning of it.
4: They started early, yeah, and we were walking up right at showtime, and he was already playing Wicked Game. It's like, what the hell, man?
2: Yeah, he had to be at least a couple songs into it.
4: I think he was three or four songs into the set.
2: Yeah.
4: And we're just like, what is this?
3: So a man had masturbated what, 10 hours. I mean, yes. You're not getting anything out of that after a while, so you're just pulling on your PUD for no reason, you know?
4: Well, no, this was, he had a reason.
2: Yeah.
4: This guy was, he was at the, this was
3: oh, in, record.
4: This was in 2009 at the U.S. Masturbate-a-thon.
3: Cool, we should go to that.
4: And he set
3: broadcast
4: the,
3: live from that.
2: Right.
4: Set the world record by continuously masturbating for 9 hours and 58 minutes.
2: When I think about you, I edge myself.
3: I don't think you edge the whole time, though.
2: Oh, so you have to.
4: Yeah, that's the whole thing.
2: Yeah.
4: Yeah.
3: Oh, I got it.
4: He was continuously masturbating for 9 hours and 58 minutes.
3: Well, does it count if you're just pulling on a limp thing?
4: No, and there's training that goes into this.
3: You got to stay chubbed, huh?
4: Yeah. He said, one of the...
3: impossible.
2: That's a rule.
3: Oh, drugs, probably.
2: Yeah.
4: Well, one of the things he said he did to train was he would masturbate watching, like, sitcoms.
2: Okay.
4: Trying to train himself to not need something sexy or erotic to keep it going.
3: Look at this dude. He's like a really skinny, bald Asian guy. I don't know what he's thinking. Why would you even enter this contest?
2: He's thinking he wants to masturbate to Seinfeld. Well, that's what he's thinking.
4: He was trying to destigmatize masturbation.
3: And we do that every damn day. We don't do it 10 hours a day.
4: Well, you know, I mean, this was his way.
3: We've been we would talk about masturbating on this show forever because guys do it, ladies, all the time.
4: Well, this guy did it for 10 hours in a row in front of
3: I remember
4: of
3: that surface of my penis looked dark and worn in the morning, almost like it's been through a rough battle.
4: Yeah, it has.
3: Yeah.
2: Another idea for the live show.
3: Yeah.
2: We have a
3: just
2: guy.
3: Just somebody sitting off to the side masturbating the whole show.
5: That's not even 10 hours.
2: He shows up about 1 in the afternoon, and we put him in a room, and then right at the end of the show.
3: No, we just have him. I think we just have him edge just for the show.
2: Yeah.
3: Yeah. Yeah.
2: Well, there's got to be a payoff in there somewhere.
5: Yeah. Jim's does he have to be edging the whole time, or does he work up to edging as the show's goes on?
2: Well, I think in your 9 hours, you got to be edging the entire time.
3: I think he finishes at the end of the show.
2: Yeah.
3: Thank you for coming. That's what we say to the crowd.
2: Yeah.
3: And then he goes,
5: it's like a tiny little Bellagio.
4: He said after about 6 hours, it became a lot harder physically and mentally. He was checked out.
2: It became
3: physically
2: more.
3: His wiener could not stay chubbed up.
4: Well,
3: not happening.
4: That's how it happens.
3: That priapism thing. That's not happening.
2: Yeah, but I suppose you can train for that.
3: Yeah.
4: Mm-hmm.
3: Boy, talk about not having anything else to do. I got to train for my masturbate-a-thon.
5: Sorry, what's the appeal of that?
3: I don't know. You see the guy's face? He's just a weirdo.
2: Masturbation?
3: Yeah.
5: For edging that long.
2: Oh, well, you get the world record.
4: Yeah, he got a world record. And again, he was trying to raise...
3: But that's the one you don't want.
4: Well, he did. And I mean, that was the whole thing. It was the whole thing. The event he was at was called the Masturbate-a-thon.
3: Well, here it is, too. He's the CEO of a Tenga Healthcare, so he probably did it for that reason.
5: He's a CEO.
3: He's a CEO.
2: Masturbating CEO. Yeah. I want to work for that guy.
3: Yeah.
4: And they say there's really no like long-term bad side effects you can get from doing this. There will be some short-term effects, but... You know, soreness, chafing, redness, swelling, temporary reduced sensitivity.
3: Think how much time in your life you've masturbated. Add that all back to back.
2: Calluses. Did he wear gloves? Would you wear gloves in an instance like that?
5: You've got to have a lot of lotion. And,
3: I don't know.
2: Yeah.
3: Yeah. But it's got to be all lotion.
2: I'm thinking some nice soft leather, like a nice soft golf glove.
5: Whoever has to watch this, that's like, no.
4: I'm never golfing with you again.
3: Yeah. Of course you're thinking of golf club.
4: We are done, Todd.
3: Get

0: things in front of a crowd without feeling too nervous or embarrassed. And so he went with air sex before tugging it for 10 hours in front of people.
1: Who's ever watching this guy tug it? I think that's how you find out who the new guy is at Guinness.
2: Right. Yeah.
3: Yes. Yes.
0: True.
3: Oh, we got a new guy.
0: True.
3: Here, here's your tickets. All right.
1: What are we going to watch today? Like, we going to go see, like, the biggest domino rally? Like, no. No.
4: Masturbate-a-thon.
1: You're going to watch this Yanker for 10 hours.
3: Here's your stopwatch. You're going to China, wherever he's at. All right. Nick's here. Come on back. Dr. Ian later on.
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0: Thunderstorms likely today. Otherwise, cloudy skies expected. Highs level off around 64. Winds out of the east, 8 to 15 miles per hour. Cloudy skies expected tonight. Storms likely. Lows dip down to about 56. 68 tomorrow. Chance of rain showers. From the Weatherology Weather Center, I'm meteorologist Jennifer Wojcicki on Rock 95. Currently, it's 55 degrees.
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0: Rock 95, classic rock that really rocks with Pearl Jam. It's Even Flow. Hope you had a good weekend. Vikes winning yesterday. That's nice. Yeah, they're winning ugly. I mean, I don't care. I don't care how they win. 23-16 was the score, and it looked ugly. They won. Up next for them, Miami. Vikes are 3-0. 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
6: Thunderstorms likely today, otherwise cloudy skies expected. Highs level off around 64. Winds out of the east, 8 to 15 miles per hour. Cloudy skies expected tonight, storms likely, lows dip down to about 56. 68 tomorrow, chance of rain showers. From the Weatherology Weather Center, I'm meteorologist Jennifer Wojcicki on Rock 95. Currently, it's 55 degrees.
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0: Rock 95, classic rock that really rocks with The Clash. Hey, a chance for you to get registered to win these Hall of Fame hockey tickets. 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We get you tickets. 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And it is called the Hall of Fame game. 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
4: Thunderstorms likely today. Otherwise, cloudy skies expected. Highs level off around 64. Winds out of the east, 8 to 15 miles per hour. Cloudy skies expected tonight. Storms likely. Lows dip down to about 56. 68 tomorrow. Chance of rain showers. From the Weatherology Weather Center, I'm meteorologist Jennifer Wojcicki on Rock 95. Right now, 56.
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0: Rock 95, classic rock that really rocks with Led Zeppelin. It's Black Dog. Over the weekend, UND football on the road in Indiana. They beat the Sycamores of Indiana State. So they've got homecoming this weekend. They take on Murray State at home. Heck, they've been out of town almost an entire month, three straight weekends. So they're back now. Vikes have Miami is who they'll be hosting. UND hockey this weekend, the 3rd and 4th. They've got Augustana the 3rd. The 4th, they take on Manitoba. So things are rolling. Rock 95.
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4: Thunderstorms likely today. Otherwise, cloudy skies expected. Highs level off around 64. Winds out of the east, 8 to 15 miles per hour. Cloudy skies expected tonight. Storms likely. Lows dip down to about 56. 68 tomorrow. Chance of rain showers. From the Weatherology Weather Center, I'm meteorologist Jennifer Wojcicki on Rock 95. Right now, 56.
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0: Rock 95 and Judas Priest, classic rock that really rocks. The NFL, we know it as National Football League. Some know it as No Fun League. I've called it that before, too. But they're fining guys for doing beer-related touchdown celebrations. They've done, so far this year, they've done three of them. One for $14,000, one for $13,000, and one for $8,000. So that's, wow, just think how much beer you could buy with that much money.
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4: Thunderstorms likely this afternoon, otherwise cloudy. High of 64. Southeasterly winds 8 to 15 miles per hour. Cloudy skies expected again tonight. Thunderstorms likely. Lows dip down to about 57. Rain showers likely tomorrow. Highs around 71. Overcast skies. From the Weatherology Weather Center, I'm meteorologist Jennifer Wojcicki on Rock 95. Right now, 56.
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Rock 95 and AC/DC, and this is the Eagles, American band. This has got to be their most widely known song, I would think. 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

0: Rock 95, classic rock that really rocks with Def Leppard. Minnesota Twins baseball season, it's over. Regular season done, and they're not playing in the playoffs. They didn't make it. They finished 77-85, third in the Central. Chicago was ahead of them, and then Cleveland won the division outright. But the Twins, hope springs eternal, right? You're always thinking next year, next year, next year. But they got a little bit more work to do, I think, like getting better players. That always helps.
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5: Thunderstorms likely this afternoon, otherwise cloudy. High of 64. Southeasterly winds, 8 to 15 miles per hour. Cloudy skies expected again tonight. Thunderstorms likely. Lows dip down to about 57. Rain showers likely tomorrow. Highs around 71. Overcast skies. From the Weatherology Weather Center, I'm meteorologist Jennifer Wojcicki on Rock 95. Right now, 56.
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0: Rock 95, classic rock that really rocks. Earlier I said the Twins are done, their season's over. Launching into 2027, they've got to come up with a campaign. Otherwise, they're going to lose fans. You know, like, for example, 2027, the year the suck ends. Something like that. Because let's face it, the Twins have sucked for a good 3 years or so, right around there. They need to make the playoffs, and they need better players. Again, I find that in the history of sports, that's really helpful.
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3: Daytime highs approaching 63 this afternoon under overcast skies with storms likely. Southeasterly winds 8 to 15 miles per hour. Cloudy again tonight. Thunderstorms likely. Lows around 57. Rain showers likely tomorrow. Daytime highs approaching 71. Overcast skies. From the Weatherology Weather Center, I'm meteorologist Jennifer Wojcicki on Rock 95. Currently, it's 55 degrees.
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0: ZZ Top on Rock 95. It is classic rock that really rocks. Think about this for just a second here. What is America's favorite leftovers? I would agree with this. I enjoy these too. Think about it. Pizza, if you said that. Yep. Pizza is one of them. Lasagna, pasta, spaghetti. Yep. All of those. Chicken. I've got some fried chicken right now in the fridge at home. Can't wait to get into that. Also, meatloaf. Meatloaf seems to get better. And so does spaghetti. I swear it does. After a couple days. I don't know why that is.
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6: Daytime highs approaching 63 this afternoon under overcast skies with storms likely. Southeasterly winds 8 to 15 miles per hour. Cloudy again tonight. Thunderstorms likely. Lows around 57. Rain showers likely tomorrow. Daytime highs approaching 71. Overcast skies. From the Weatherology Weather Center, I'm meteorologist Jennifer Wojcicki on Rock 95. Currently, it's 55 degrees.
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0: Rock 95, Bon Jovi, Bad Medicine, classic rock that really rocks. Yeah, we're into fall. Later in the week, don't get disheartened, but we cool off to the 60s. But you know what you could do? A Hall of Fame hockey game coming up October 31st. This will be in Austin, Texas. UND does this from time to time. Their opponent this time around, Michigan State. We've got your chance to win tickets. Airfare, we give you a little bit of money. We give you some swag. It's a really cool deal. All you have to do is text HOCKEY to 775-5559. Good luck. And, of course, you have to fill information out. Give us your name, email, all that stuff. So, yeah, that's coming up later in October. We're still in September. Rock 95.
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6: Daytime highs approaching 63 this afternoon under overcast skies with storms likely. Southeasterly winds 8 to 15 miles per hour. Cloudy again tonight. Thunderstorms likely. Lows around 57. Rain showers likely tomorrow. Daytime highs approaching 71. Overcast skies. From the Weatherology Weather Center, I'm meteorologist Jennifer Wojcicki on Rock 95. Currently, it's 55 degrees.
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0: Rock 95, classic rock that really rocks. I was looking at my NFL picks. Man, are they bad. I got 5 right this weekend. Now, there were a lot of close games, but I was trying to get cute and clever on some stuff. No more of that. Moving forward, I'm pretty much the Vegas line. That's what I'm doing. Rock 95.
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2: Daytime highs approaching 63 this afternoon under overcast skies with storms likely. Southeasterly winds 8 to 15 miles per hour. Cloudy again tonight. Thunderstorms likely. Lows around 57. Rain showers likely tomorrow. Daytime highs approaching 71. Overcast skies. From the Weatherology Weather Center, I'm meteorologist Jennifer Wojcicki on Rock 95. Currently, it's 55 degrees.
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0: Classic rock that really rocks. Rock 95. Keep your hands to yourself from the Georgia Satellites. So are you surprised as much as I am about the Minnesota Vikings starting the season at 3-0? That game yesterday against the Tampa Bay Buccaneers without that punt returned for a touchdown? Who knows what would have happened? I'll give you some details on the Vikings after Def Leppard. Alice in Chains next. Rock 95.
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2: Daytime highs approaching 63 this afternoon under overcast skies with storms likely. Southeasterly winds 8 to 15 miles per hour. Cloudy again tonight. Thunderstorms likely. Lows around 57. Rain showers likely tomorrow. Daytime highs approaching 71. Overcast skies. From the Weatherology Weather Center, I'm meteorologist Jennifer Wojcicki on Rock 95. Currently, it's 56 degrees.
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Rock 95, Skynyrd, Sweet Home, Alabama. Justin Jefferson having an MRI today on his ankle. Details on the Vikings after Def Leppard. Here's Derek and the Dominoes.

0: classic rock that really rocks. Rock 95. Pour Some Sugar on Me from Def Leppard. So I got to be honest with you. If you would have asked me a month ago where I thought the Minnesota Vikings would be right now, I wouldn't think that we'd be at 3-0. As the Vikings beat the Buccaneers yesterday, 23-16. Next up for the Vikings this Sunday, it'll be another 3 o'clock start time. It'll be at home against the Miami Dolphins. And Justin Jefferson is having an MRI done on his ankle today to see where he stands. Springsteen coming up next, Rock 95.
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2: Daytime highs approaching 63 this afternoon under overcast skies with storms likely. Southeasterly winds 8 to 15 miles per hour. Cloudy again tonight. Thunderstorms likely. Lows around 57. Rain showers likely tomorrow. Daytime highs approaching 71. Overcast skies. From the Weatherology Weather Center, I'm meteorologist Jennifer Wojcicki on Rock 95. Currently, it's 56 degrees.
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0: Classic rock that really rocks, Rock 95, Pride in the Name of Love from U2. Have you ever seen the classic movie 9 to 5 starring Dolly Parton? Because if you haven't, and you'd like to pay a little homage to Dolly Parton, you'll be able to see that movie again. I'll give you the details on its release date coming up after Journey. Nirvana's next, Rock 95.
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5: Thunderstorms likely tonight. Otherwise, cloudy skies expected. Lows dip down to about 56. Winds out of the south, 8 to 15 miles per hour. Cloudy skies again tomorrow. Showers likely. Highs level off around 71. Mainly clear skies. Tomorrow night, lows around 52. From the Weatherology Weather Center, I'm meteorologist Jennifer Wojcicki on Rock 95. Right now, 57.
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0: classic rock that really rocks. Rock 95, Don't Stop Believin' from Journey. If you have never seen the movie 9 to 5 starring Dolly Parton, you'll be able to do that because Walt Disney is bringing back the beloved 1980 workplace comedy. It'll be in theaters October 9th through the 15th. Of course, following the death of star Dolly Parton last month at the age of 80. And to top it off, it's been newly restored. So your chance to see the classic movie 9 to 5 starring Dolly coming out next month. 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
3: Thunderstorms likely tonight. Otherwise, cloudy skies expected. Lows dip down to about 56. Winds out of the south, 8 to 15 miles per hour. Cloudy skies again tomorrow. Showers likely. Highs level off around 71. Mainly clear skies. Tomorrow night, lows around 52. From the Weatherology Weather Center, I'm meteorologist Jennifer Wojcicki on Rock 95. Right now, 57.
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0: 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Rock 95, Rock the Casbah from The Clash. Miles Riker driving you home on a Monday afternoon. Good game for the Fighting Hawks football team. I'll give you the details on their schedule and how the game on Saturday turned out. That's coming up after Pink Floyd. 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Rock 95.
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4: Thunderstorms likely tonight, otherwise cloudy skies expected. Lows dip down to about 57. Southeast winds 5 to 10 miles per hour. Cloudy skies expected tomorrow, rain showers likely. Daytime highs approaching 71. Mainly clear tomorrow night, 52. From the Weatherology Weather Center, I'm meteorologist Jennifer Wojcicki on Rock 95. Right now, 60.
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0: classic rock that really rocks, Rock 95, Another One Bites the Dust from Pink Floyd. Well, the Fighting Hawks got the W over the weekend against Indiana State. Final score, 42-35. So next up for the Fighting Hawks will be this coming Saturday. It'll be a 1 o'clock start time. And if I'm not mistaken, you'll be able to watch it on ESPN+. If you can't make it out to the Alaris Center, as the Fighting Hawks will be up against Murray State. Coming up next, Billy Idol dancing with myself, Rock 95.
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5: Thunderstorms likely tonight. Otherwise, cloudy skies expected. Lows dip down to about 57. Southeast winds 5 to 10 miles per hour. Cloudy skies expected tomorrow. Rain showers likely. Daytime highs approaching 71. Mainly clear tomorrow night, 52. From the Weatherology Weather Center, I'm meteorologist Jennifer Wojcicki on Rock 95. Right now, 60.
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0: following is a presentation of Westwood One Sports. If it's Monday night, the NFL is on Westwood One.
1: Got it back to the 20, breaks the tackle, the 10, the 5, to the pylon. Touchdown!
0: And this is the Monday Night Football pregame show with Jamie Erdahl.
1: Be sure to catch the Westwood One Monday Night host, Jamie Erdahl, each weekday on Good Morning America. Good morning. She should be on Good Morning America.
0: And Doug Peterson.
2: You really want to know what we call it? Philly Special.
0: They'll react to Sunday's biggest moments.
1: It is inside the left upright and good. The Ravens win it in Rio. Fire up the band.
3: Stafford throws down the middle to the end zone. It is intercepted by Hufanga, and the game is over. The second interception of the game for Hufanga seals it for the Broncos.
0: And get you set for tonight's matchup.
4: They give to DeAndre Swift up the right side. Bursting free. 20, 15, 10, 5. Goodbye. It's over. Touchdown, DeAndre Swift. Touchdown, Bears.
1: Hurts goes to work. Hands it off again for Barkley. Left side running. Spins inside the 10. Still on his feet after a hit. And he's into the end zone for a touchdown. Saquon Barkley bouncing off tackles to the left side. And the Eagles are opening it up here in the fourth quarter. They've got a 20-10 lead.
0: Now, here are your hosts, Jamie Erdahl and Super Bowl winning head coach Doug Peterson.
5: Kevin Harlan's out here trying to change my day job. I like the shows where I talk about football, like this one. We welcome you to Westwood One's coverage of Monday Night Football tonight to close out Week 3. It's a 2-0 Philadelphia Eagles team in Chicago taking on a Bears team that's been through it at the quarterback position this week. It's Jalen Hurts against Case Keenum, along with Super Bowl-winning head coach Doug Peterson. I'm Jamie Erdahl. Coach, you know the quarterback position well, but you also know the Philadelphia Eagles well as a 5-year head coach of the Eagles back when you won a Super Bowl with them, the first one ever in franchise history. So why don't we start with the Birds and how dominant they have looked to start this season?
6: Well, Jamie, thank you. They've looked really impressive these first few weeks of the regular season. And I think it starts. Philly's love primetime football. They've always kind of shined in primetime, and Coach Sirianni's done a great job up there. And obviously they're on the road now in Chicago tonight, and looking forward to a really good football game. But this Philadelphia Eagle team is tough. They're playing really good. You know, Jalen Hurts, great win last week, and he brings that into Chicago tonight.
5: That's a great point you make. I was in Chicago this morning. You could feel the Eagles fans were already had the presence. Did you sense that as a head coach when you were coaching Philadelphia, that you knew that your fans traveled?
6: They travel so well. It doesn't matter where you're going. If we're in London, playing in London, they're going to travel overseas. They're going to travel to Chicago. Philly fans all over the country. And yes, we did feel their presence. Even when we were in L.A., Jamie, playing in the Coliseum, we felt the presence of the Eagles.
5: Well, yeah, because in November and December, when those games are scheduled, you don't have to twist someone's arm from Philly to go check in on Southern California. Coach, I want to ask you really quick, after we watched the games unfold on Sunday, there were 12 outcomes decided by a single possession in Week 3. We had the high scoring Week 1. We had a defensive showdown in Week 2. Do you oftentimes see teams kind of settle in like this, and that's why we saw close games on Sunday?
6: Yes, I think this first month of September, is really kind of find out who you are a little bit as a football team and your identity. And that's why I think you see a lot of scoring early in the season. And then now coming into Week 3, things kind of pared down just a little bit. There's a lot of equality around the football season and around the NFL. And, I've been on the other side of this where I've lost 10 games by one score, by one possession. So I know exactly what this feels like. This was a great weekend of football.
5: Feels like Bo Nix does not know that. Okay, we're going to talk about that Broncos-Rams game at one point. We're also going to talk about another one-score game in our hour leading up to Monday Night Football, which is the thriller that happened in Rio. But much more to come with Doug Peterson.

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9: The shotgun, play clock at 3. Here's the snap. Blitz coming up the middle. Throw left side. Intercepted. And Hufanga down the sideline of the 40. Cuts back 35 to the 30. 25, 20. There he goes. Hufanga is gone. Touchdown Broncos. Talanoa Hufanga picks it off. Goes 64 yards. And with that, the Broncos have the lead. 4:49 to go. 22-19 Denver. Talanoa Hufanga all the way to the house.
10: Broncos were down 16-0 until they weren't. That was Talanoa Hufanga to the house on a pick six late in the game. That was also Ryan Radke on an excellent call on Westwood One. Welcome back to the Progressive Insurance Studios for the Monday Night Football pregame show on Westwood One. I'm Jamie Erdahl, along with Super Bowl 52 winning head coach Doug Peterson. 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Woo, Coach Bo Nix. I saw something on social media that said Bo Nix hasn't played a normal game in the NFL, it feels like, in his entire career, which actually passes the smell test because that is his 20th career comeback. What do you attribute this to, the way the Broncos are able to beat the Rams on Sunday night?
11: Well, first of all, Jamie, I'd like to see them play football in the first half of these games.
10: No.
11: Make them at least competitive. He lives in this world. I mean, he thrives, I think, of being sort of, you know, putting his back against the wall. And obviously, last night was a great example of that against a really good football team in the Rams, a well-coached football team in the Rams. And really, I'm happy for Bo Nix that he's continuing this sort of streak. But, you know, longevity in the National Football League is something that, you know, you strive for, and sustainability and keeping these things going. I will say this on the other side of the ball, too. It's hard to throw the ball 50 plus times like Matthew Stafford did and win football games. It's really hard to do that. And you know, credits off to Denver and how they came back in that second half of that game.
10: Listen, you and I both love to bring up Brett Favre any chance that we get, but this one is not one that you want to put him on the list with, and that is the fact that Stafford has thrown 33 career pick sixes, which passed.

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3: 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It is a touchdown. 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
4: Hurts is back. Here comes the run. He's fired.